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0: Z-O-Z, Audio Slave. Hey, a while back we were doing our Live at 5. 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

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He's on the Things Can Only Get Better tour, playing with Wang Chung, English Beat, Modern English, and DJ Richard Blade. 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All you got to do is know the show at 9:40. You know how that works. You know, you're going to call in, answer some questions. If you knew the show, then you can win a pair of tickets to that show. 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When I come back, we'll do my final check of weather. I know you're all waiting with bated breath after this.

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3: All right, today was a warm one, but don't worry, tomorrow it's going to be better. We're going to see temperatures cooling off, reaching the mid-60s on the coast tomorrow. Mid to high 70s in the southern county, like AG down to Santa Maria. Atascadero and Paso will be in the mid-80s. San Luis is going to be our hot spot in the high 80s. Tonight, you know, the usual lovely weather, high 50s to mid-60s around the central coast. And there is your KZOZ check of weather.

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1: It's Alice's Attic with Alice Cooper. It's time once again to escape to another world where the rock is always just right and your seasoned host is never short on stories to share. So sit back and immerse yourself in a Thursday edition of Alice's Attic with Alice Cooper.
2: Top of the evening, friends. How's your 16th of July going? It's the 197th day of the year. And I hope your summer's going swimmingly. Your Uncle Alice has been busy, but not too busy for you. I got a little break right now. Just finished a European tour in Italy. And all the shows were absolutely great. Big, big audiences every single night. Got some time off. And then I go to England and start rehearsing with the Vampires for the next leg of the tour in Europe again. Okay, moving on for Alice's Attic this evening. We'll go back to 1978 for my countdown. Plus, might even spin your favorites from Aerosmith, Kiss, Blue Oyster Cult. So let's kick things off right now.
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0: It's all the hits from coast to coast on Cooper's Countdown. 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
1: Looking back at the year of 1978, I do believe that disco was at its

Heights. Saturday Night Fever came out in 1977. And thank God it's Friday in 1978. And people were dancing on roller skates to Les Freaks by Chic. Disco was our deadly enemy. It was keeping us off the radio. Disco was just so huge. So it became our enemy. But of course, there's always rock and roll, no matter what year. Funny guy and great guitarist, number five, yes, Joe Walsh, with his long story song, Life's Been Good, which is one of the greatest records ever made. Foreigner were sitting at number four with a song I still play here on Alice's Attic, Double Vision. A man who is currently on tour with Tom Morello on guitar at number three, Mr. Bruce Springsteen with Prove It All Night. At number two is a friend of mine from Detroit, Bob Seger, with a tune about those Hollywood nights in Hollywood Hills. And it's one of my favorite bands at the top of the charts, the Stones, with their disco-flavored hit. They were smart enough to stay Stones, but they got that doot, doot, doot, doot, I miss you, number one.

0: If you really love us, you'll buy everything our sponsors tell you to. More Alice Cooper after this. Alice's Attic with Alice Cooper.
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0: You can reach Alice at alice@alicesattic.com, just like this listener did.
1: Good evening, Uncle Alice. I'm writing to you about the late Walter Perezader, a founding member of the band Chicago. Passed away last week, but his spirit lives on. Hear him play the alto sax solo like a snake charmer on Just You and Me, or the tender poetic flute on Color My World. Walter's sax solos brought me to my knees. I was fortunate to attend my Chicago concerts when Walter was always there. I will miss him. Blow those horns. Hey, thanks, Uncle Alice. Keep on rocking. Scott Green, your crazy nephew. Walter was 81, member of Chicago, until his retirement in 2017. And we did a lot of shows early on with CTA, Chicago Transit Authority, before they became Chicago. So we knew those guys, all those guys, did literally 50 to 60 shows with CTA. All right, thanks for writing in, Scott. We'll be right back with This Day in Rock. That isn't so sad.
0: Alice Cooper will be right back with more insanity after this break.
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1: And you better be there. Good things come to those who wait. So here's more rock on Alice's Attic with Alice Cooper.

0: Are you enjoying this rock? Alice will be back very soon. Here's some more.
1: Rumors spreading around in that Texas town about the shack outside the game.
2: You know what I'm talking about.
1: Just let me know if you're gonna go to that whole mile on the range. They got a lot of nice girls.

Schaefer Music Festival. The show and others in the park were promoted by Ron Delsner and Hilly Kristal, who would go on to form the club CBGBs. BOC played Central Park a second time in 1976 at the Woolman Rink there. Always one of the better bands around, Blue Oyster Cult. And of course, if you need more cowbell, this is the

0: Someone has to pay for this travesty. Back with more Alice Cooper next. Alice's Attic with Alice Cooper.
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1: Mutants, minions, and moms, greetings from your Uncle Alice. I'm here to provide you with rock, talk, trivia, and whatever rhymes with all that. Plus, it's all free, and that's a bargain. And don't forget, I love hearing from you guys. Comments, complaints, criticisms, questions. Send them all to me at alice@aliceisattic.com. I can take them all. Don't worry. I've got thick skin. So while you're booting up or whatever you do to your computers, I'm doing this. Alice.

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But now, it's more music. It's Alice's Attic with Alice Cooper.

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1: I'm not sure if Bad Company does a lot of cover songs, but when they do, they pick good ones. Here's a classic song written by the songwriting team of Jerry Lieber and Michael Stoller, who wrote Hound Dog for Elvis. Even though Hound Dog was actually done first, Big Mama Thornton, I think it was. They wrote Jailhouse Rock and so many other hits. It was the Coasters who first had the hit with his song, which is called Young Blood. Here's Paul Rogers and his company with their version of Young Blood. Bad Company.

0: We'll be back with more Alice Cooper next. Alice's Attic with Alice Cooper.
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0: This is Tales from the Attic.
2: I appreciate that so many fans dress up when they come out to my concerts or on Halloween, or maybe you just dress like me on Thanksgiving. So it was back in 1973 when my first official mascara came out. It was called Whiplash, marketed as unisex mascara. The tagline was, whip some on your friends. Liberate your eyes. Whip your eyes into shape. It's apparently a very, very rare item these days, but back in the day, it sold for less than $3 a tube. If you tried to buy it now, being that there's so few out there, you'd probably be paying thousands. So there you have it, all my makeup-wearing men, women, and children out there. Whip your eyes into shape.
0: Alice will be right back.
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1: Alice's Attic with Alice Cooper. And

0: Pop Trivia on Alice's Attic with Alice Cooper.
1: Where did the band Buffalo Springfield get their name? From road fixing equipment called a steamroller, which the band saw in use on Fountain Avenue in Los Angeles. The company that made them was based in Springfield, Ohio. Their logo was a buffalo, so on the steamroller it said Buffalo Springfield. Now, see, I always thought that when you were buffalo hunting in the 1800s, you were using a Springfield rifle. So I thought that was the connection. And it all boils down to who cares. Mr. Soul, Buffalo Springfield.

0: There's more Alice Cooper coming sooner than later. Alice's Attic with Alice Cooper.
1: Hey, John, why so glum?
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2: 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Unless, of course, the game is rock, paper, scissors. Then you can count on our faithful host to choose rock every single time. He's got his microphone on, and his leathers are just back from the cleaners. It's Alice's Attic with Alice Cooper.
3: How is your evening going? I'm Alice Cooper, forsaking my TV time to play classic rock for you. You start messing with my golf, it will be a corporal punishment for you. So, yeah, you can mess with other things, but not that. Let's keep you in my good graces, though. Turn this up.
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And now, it's more rock. It's Alice's Attic with Alice Cooper.

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1: The Wolf of Wall Street is a pretty great film starring Leonardo DiCaprio, Jonah Hill, and Margot Robbie. The soundtrack album is equally intriguing. The movie itself featured 60 songs with 16 cuts, making it into the official soundtrack. One of those is Billy Joel's song, Moving Out, which has a lyric about immigrant kids trying to make it big in the U.S., which suits the Wolf of Wall Street story. Now, the idea was is to portray Wall Street as the biggest rock and roll party. People would picture it as when you get so much money, you can just do anything. It was actually pretty surrealistic in an exaggerated way, but it did get a little dirty. Here's tonight's Movie Music Madness song, Moving Out.

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1: Hi, Alice. I recently lost my mom very suddenly and unexpectedly. She was 78, and I really wanted you to know what a fan she had been of yours. She followed you since your very first album and had tickets to see you in the UK this year, despite being in her late 70s. She was so independent, and the thought of coming to one of your gigs and singing along with other fans whilst wearing her Alice Cooper t-shirt was such a thrill. In 1992, she had a liver transplant, and after a successful operation, she had a six-week stay in the hospital, and your Poison album and Hey Stupid album kept her sane. I cannot express to you how hard she found the weeks after her operation. But she had a Walkman with your tapes on repeat. She always says that you got her through. I know she would have loved to have met you, so I hope it is okay that I write and let you know. I will be playing Alice Cooper, Hey Stupid, at her funeral. I think it will shock some of her friends, but many of them knew how much she loved you. Many thanks for all your music and being such an inspiration for her, her daughter, Hannah. Wow, well, how sweet is that? That's really, really, really nice. I'm sorry that you lost your mom, Hannah. Thank you. If you want a chance to have your email read on the show, send it our way at alice@alicesattic.com, and I'll be right back.
0: Alice will be back in a moment.
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1: Where did Tom Petty write the song American Girl? In Encino, California, in the book Conversations with Tom Petty, he said, I was living in an apartment where I was right off the freeway. I remember thinking that that sounded like the ocean to me. That was my ocean, my Malibu, where I heard the waves crash, but it was just the cars going by. I think that must have inspired the lyric. She stood alone on her balcony. Yeah, she could hear the cars roll by out on 441 like waves crashing on the beach. I used to live right on the freeway in Hollywood. You got used to the cars going by, but Porsches sounded like mosquitoes. You could hear a Porsche coming a mile away. It was like, meow, meow, meow. And you know how when a mosquito gets too close to your eardrum and you hear that? That's the only thing that would wake you up, because I could tell when a Porsche was coming. Anyways, I've had that problem myself, living on the freeway like that.

0: coming up next. Alice's Attic with Alice Cooper.
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1: Alice's Attic with Alice Cooper. You're inside Alice's Attic. Your sagacious host could truly benefit from having a yard sale. Who wouldn't be interested in used straitjackets, top hats, guillotines, and leather pants? There's even a lava lamp from his first L.A. apartment. But amongst the flotsam and jetsam of an extraordinarily interesting life are the tantalizing tales that only a Rock and Roll Hall of Famer could deliver. So sit back and enjoy another hour of rock and talk with Alice Cooper.
2: Welcome back to the only radio show hosted by your uncle. Fun uncle. I guess I'm a funkle. And sure, I'm cool, but I'm not going to let you smoke, drink, or read dirty magazines. My uncles all promoted those things. They'd say, hey, what do you think about this girl? And I'd go, I don't know, I'm six. She looks like she'll never drown. Alice's Attic has a bunch of cool stuff in store for you this hour. There's a You Gotta Love the 80s segment, so get out your leathers. I also have trivia on Rush for you, and this little ditty here as well.
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0: The scent of Aquanet, the silky smooth feel of spandex, and a cassette cranked up on the Alpine in your Trans Am. 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
2: Joan Jett started her career in the 70s with the Runaways, but hit it big in the 80s as a solo artist. The Runaways were one of the first all-female rock bands, and of course also featured Lita Ford and Sherry Curry. So this segment is You Gotta Love the 80s, and we've got one from the very first year of that decade. Here's Bad Reputation, Joan Jett.

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0: More of Alice's Attic with Alice Cooper coming up. Alice's Attic with Alice Cooper.
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0: Alice's Attic with Alice Cooper presents more fun and freaky facts. Take it away, Coop.
1: Freaks, I have your facts, so without further ado, wait a minute, one more ado. Ado. Here's that handsome Alice Cooper fellow to dish them out to you. The anatomy of a pig's neck makes it physically impossible for them to look directly up into the sky. So if a UFO goes over, they just never will see it. Dave Grohl can speak while whistling. In the 1600s, he would have been hung as a witch. Human skin lacks direct receptors for liquid, so the feeling of wetness is an illusion created by your brain blending temperature, pressure, and movement. And finally, when wet, a single strand of hair can stretch up to 30% of its length and can carry up to 100 grams of weight. Huh. Well, that's it for this evening's facts. You're welcome, my beloved little freaks. Yes, it's all my own hair. I do not wear a wig or a rug. My hair is with me forever.
0: 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You think radio this brilliant is free? We'll be back with more amazing Alice Cooper after the break.
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1: 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The answer is Firehouse, who formed in 1984 in Richmond, Virginia. They moved to Charlotte, North Carolina, where the band signed with Epic Records in 1989, put out a bunch of power ballads. They continued touring and putting out albums over the years, although, sadly, singer CJ passed away in 2024 due to colon cancer. Firehouse, I don't remember ever doing any gigs with them, but I remember that they were around, and this song was around, Don't Treat Me Bad.

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1: What's up, attic dwellers? I'll bet you never thought you'd grow up to spend every night with Alice Cooper in his attic, did you? Or maybe you're not grown up at all. Or maybe you're a clone. I mean, I'm a clone. I know it, and it's fine. I'm one, and more are on the way. That song, Clones, was a surprise hit for us. It went to number 7, I think, in the top 10. No, I'm not going to play Clones, so you in the back there can stop jumping up and down and going, ooh, ooh.
0: Alice's Attic with Alice Cooper.

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1: How about we hear some foot stomping music for tonight's Attic Classic? That's actually the name of the song I'm going to play. Pretty descriptive, right? It's by Grand Funk on their 1972 album E Pluribus Funk, and was written by the bands Don Brewer and Mark Farner. Now, we used to do a song called Foot Stompin'. Everybody young and old learns how to rock and roll. Da-da-da, something new. Foot stomping, foot stomping. Very first song that the Earwigs, the very first band version of Alice Cooper ever learned was Foot Stomping. But not that version, not that song. Okay, here we go.

0: 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Alice's Attic with Alice Cooper.
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0: Alice's Attic with more of Alice Cooper's email.
1: I just wanted to tell you that I saw you in concert during the late 70s or early 80s. You had the best concert opening. There was a big screen and you running down a railroad track and you ran through it and started with "The Telephone Is Ringing." I still remember that as probably the best concert opening ever. Thanks, Ron Carbosch. Yeah, that was called the Magic Screen. And I would break this gravestone down that had my name on it and then start running towards the audience. And when I got to the size of the actual Alice Cooper, I would pop through the screen onto the stage live. One dimension, flat dimension, to real. And I would disappear off the film. The things, the aliens that were chasing me, would come up against the screen and they couldn't get through. And then finally they figured out how to get through and they popped off the screen. And then I ran back into the screen and I was back on film again. Everybody talks about this as being the greatest opening they ever saw. And I would like to do it again. I'd like to find a way to get that and do it again. All right, more to come.
0: Your teller of Detroit stories, Alice Cooper, will return after these messages.
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And more music now. It's Alice's Attic with Alice.

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1: Def Leppard singer Joe Elliott had a Motha Hoople cover band. What was that group named? The Down and Outs. They've done three albums with versions of songs done by Motha Hoople and related artists, including British Lion and Ian Hunter solo songs. Here's one from Joe's main band, though. Let's Get Rocked, Def Leppard. Do we want to get

0: And that concludes another magical and memorable edition of Alice's Attic. Alice Cooper returns tomorrow. Same time, same channel, boys and ghouls. Alice's Attic with Alice Cooper.
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0: 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Winner must be at least 18 years of age. Younger winners' prizes are the property of legal guardian and only awarded with a parent or guardian name at completion of contest. The program director has final say on all contests or station promotions. 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A legal ID will be necessary to prove identity. 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
2: Morning, Jeff and Jeremy. As I sit here and I look at you wearing your reading glasses and me wearing my reading glasses.
3: Yeah.
2: And yesterday I was talking about getting a sandwich at the Mexican restaurant. And I used to be of this mindset that you never order the special because that's what's going bad.
3: Oh, that's so crazy.
2: Well, but, you never know. You never know.
3: No, I mean, it makes sense. I think that used to be a thing. Now I think it's something that restaurants, especially around here, want to feature and highlight.
2: Yes.
3: They want to be different. You know, they have the same menu, the same stuff they're making all the time. But when they have a special, it gives the chef a good chance to do something different.
2: But I was at lunch with three other people, and the guy comes up and he starts spitting stuff out. And I'm like, I don't even have to look at the menu. I don't have to get my readers out. This is perfect. That fits the bill.
3: And oh, you went with the special. You're like, okay. Yes.
2: Yeah, I wonder if more people that wear reading glasses order the special because it is told to them so they don't have to read the menu.
3: Yeah, that's interesting.
2: What do you think?
3: As somebody who wears glasses, I actually don't have to wear glasses to look up close. I'm really good up close. It's the stuff that's far away. I'm nearsighted. So, actually, it was really funny when I was on the plane when we went to Austin, and we had a couple different connection flights. So, I would take my glasses off as soon as I sat down, and I'd stick them, you know, where they have the pamphlet of the emergency exit row and the airline magazine. I'd just stick them there and then be terrified that I would forget them. I didn't. And I go, I just know I'm going to forget these. And like half of my flight, I was just stressed about that. I'm like, just put them back on.
2: If you're fine with close-up stuff, you're probably more prone to leave them. I think most people, the reason why readers are widely available and you can buy them at any freaking convenience store is because most people have problems with the up-close stuff, which is every menu that you ever look at, right? So I wonder if you work at a restaurant, chances are if you work at a restaurant, you're not up listening right now. But if you do work at a restaurant and you see somebody that has like glasses in their hand, are they more prone to getting the special from you when you say it? Because I'm like, once they start spitting off the specials, I'm like, okay, I'm just going to wait till the specials come before.
3: I want to know. I want to look at the menu. I enjoy going out.
2: Glasses and to put them on and look through this menu and then have to put them on my forehead and then, or stick them in my shirt pocket or in.
3: You know, if you ever forget your glasses or you lose them or they get broke, you can download this app and it will actually turn your phone into like readers. And it's like a magnifying glass. Like my grandma Mabel, she used to, this was in the 80s.
2: Could you just do that with a camera setting?
3: And, well, you probably could too. Yeah, you could probably do that. And you could zoom in and it would blow up a little bit what you're looking at. Or you could actually, what I do sometimes, if something's really small print, like the ingredients on a can, I'll take a photo of it and then I'll blow it up with my fingers. I can read what it is.
2: Zoom in with your fingers.
3: Yeah, these are old man hacks now that we're over 50. We're having to do these types of things because our eyes aren't as good as they used to be.
2: But then you're like scanning the piece of paper.
3: But Grandma Mabel had this magnifying glass and it had a little light inside of it. It looked like a flashlight with a magnifying glass on it. Mm-hmm. And it had, when she would read books and she would hold the book and she'd have the magnifying glass.
2: Oh, yeah. I remember that.
3: Thing,
2: yeah.
3: You said do that.
2: Yeah. And then they made one that was like a straight line that would

0: scan it down the book. And it had like it was like a ruler kind of thing, and you'd scan it down the book as
1: it's like
0: you
1: a
0: read.
1: Rectangle shape, and the handle would be off to the side, right? Yeah.
0: Oh gosh. Thank God for people's mouths.
1: What do people do now? They use their phone like that? Is that what they do? They turn their phone sideways?
0: From now on, I was like, okay, let's see what the specials are.
1: What did you end up having, and was it any good?
0: I got the special, because he told it to me. I was like, this worked out beautifully. I didn't have to break out the glasses. This is great.
1: I always think when the special is chili, and it's like,
0: I'm gonna try it.
1: It's like prime rib chili. You're like, yeah, this is the prime rib. They couldn't sell on prime rib night, so they make it into chili, which is fine.
0: That's what I'm afraid of with the special. Like, it's like, okay, well, we've got this blank soup. Like, I never get the soup for the special, right? Because that is like the stuff that you go shopping for and put in your freezer at the Vons. And Jeremy does that after the show from time to time. He's like, all right, gotta go see what they got in the meat case.
1: I love doing that so much. I'm trying to get tri-tips, because tri-tips are not expensive. They're cheap. They're not cheap anymore. They're $30-$40 for one tri-tip. And if you can get one 50% off, hell, I am all over that. So, sometimes right after the show, I'm like, hey, I need 20 minutes. I got to run down to the store. And I have not. My buddy, on the other hand.
0: Have you dialed it in? Have you asked the butcher? When do you put the stuff in?
1: I don't have the. I can't get the nerve up to go up and act like such a cheap SOB. But I need to, because I don't know when he puts it out. I'm like, when do you put this stuff out, man? I'm asking for a friend.
0: What time of day do you guys usually put this stuff out?
1: My other buddy, he's like, hey, I get down to his house on the weekend sometimes, and he's like, check it out. We're having tri-tip this weekend. I'm like, damn it, did you go get the... He goes, I did. I beat you there. I'm like, there's no way you beat me there.
0: Ask him what time it is. Or you could just do the thing where we could put on cashmere, and then if we know that... if we're
1: I need two cashmeres by the time I get down there and back and buy and all that stuff. If we
0: played cashmere and, like, blinded by the light back to back, you know that the tri-tip's on.
2: Jeff and Jeremy in the morning.
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0: Yes, yes.
1: So oh, man, he hasn't even had that, like, he's barely any time.
0: He's had it for 4 years. He's had it for 4 years.
1: Wow, feels like he just got it.
0: But Page Six is reporting that Jeff Bezos finds the 417-foot vessel too big to manage. That's what little guys do. They buy the biggest things, and then they...
2: realize they're in over their heads. Like, oh, so like, I can't handle this. I get exhausted with these little legs walking from one end to the next. I need longer legs. How about this big?
0: It's got a glass-bottom pool, three jacuzzis, helipad, and it can accommodate 18 people. That's a cruise ship. That's not a yacht. But it also has a wooden mermaid on the front of it that resembles his wife. That's the
1: new wife or the old wife? Probably the new wife.
0: Not Mackenzie. No, yeah. Mackenzie doesn't want anything to do with that. She's giving all her money to charity. No, his new wife is in it for the mermaid statue. I mean, what do you do when you buy a mermaid statue that resembles Jeff Bezos' wife? Like, he's selling the yacht. He's selling it. It's a $500 million yacht, and he's trying to sell it. He's had problems. He's Monaco would not let him into the marina during the Grand Prix
1: too big.
0: Events because it was too big. He tried to access the Venice Lagoon. It was inaccessible when they got married last summer. So
1: too
0: that
1: big.
0: Became a hassle.
1: Don't they have a dinghy? I mean, you would think that they would have a yacht as a dinghy, like a 50-foot.
0: The dinghy, no, it does. It has a $75 million dinghy.
1: Yeah, exactly.
0: And that is too big.
1: Oh.
0: The dinghy is too big to access small areas.
1: Well, they need a dinghy for the dinghy, a double dinghy.
0: Right, I know. Like, just get on the damn boat with the outboard.
1: Just get like a 25-footer, you know? Like, you should be able to get with a 25-foot cutty cabin.
0: Get a Boston Whaler and lower that down. I mean, I get that you're like, flashy and all that stuff. Couldn't dock it at the Everglades, so he had to, like, take it down the shore to an area where they could dock it when he wanted to dock it. So he's getting rid of the boat.
1: Big is not always better.
0: Feet. No, bigger is not always better. We're asking you the question this morning over on our Facebook page. The link to the article, by the way, is over on our Facebook page. But we're asking you if you ever bought something that's too big and you decided you couldn't use it. I believe this happens to probably most people.
1: Happened to my stepdad. He bought it was 40 foot from bumper to bumper, a fifth wheel, you know, toy hauler. He didn't need a toy hauler. He doesn't have anything to haul. You know, the toy haulers, the ones with the gate that comes down the back. It's a garage. Yeah. You can put a car. A lot of people put their four-wheeler side-by-side, a motorcycle, a car, whatever. He buys this thing. He doesn't have anything to pull it. So then he's got to go buy a brand-new truck. So he buys a Ford F-250. It's a three-quarter ton. It's a big truck. It's the big truck, right? It's the big one.
0: Yeah.
1: And he's coming down. I've told this story, but he's coming down from Washington State to visit. And, you know, they're on their way down. They call me somewhere in Oregon. They spend the night. The next day, they're in Northern California. And he calls me and he goes, we just ripped off the air conditioner. And I'm like, what the hell happened? He goes, well, I pulled into a gas station.
0: RV guys have tons of stories of people that bought stuff that messed stuff up.
1: Listen, if you're an RV guy and you're buying one of these big rigs, just realize they're so tall, sometimes you can't fit under the awning at a gas station. Rips the air conditioner right off. He's like, that's okay, because I have three air conditioners on this thing. He says, we'll just open the one in the garage and we'll open the door.
0: We'll sit in the back. It's fine.
1: And so,
0: nobody can ever use the front.
1: I get off of, I'm on Kiowa King there, getting on the freeway south. I live in Pismo. And no, I lived in Slo. We had just moved here. I lived in this little apartment over here in Slo. And anyways, but I'm meeting him down there because they're going to stay down in Pismo at the Pismo Sands RV, whatever. Because that not everybody can take an RV that's that freaking big with the truck.
0: Village RV resort?
1: You know? No, it wasn't the village. It was the one at the Oceano Dunes. It was actually a great,
0: I know what
1: really cool little
0: about,
1: place. Yeah. It's kind of hidden out there, but right there at the dunes. The dunes was their backyard. We literally walked over the dunes, went down to the beach. It was fun. So anyways, I'm sitting there and I'm waiting for him on the side of the road like a CHP officer. I'm off to the side and I see him. I see it coming and I'm like, oh my God, that can't be them. It looks like this F-250 looks like a little Toyota pickup, like the little ones. This camper is so big over the top of it. I'm like, oh crap, that's them. So I pull out and they get down there and I'm like, Jesus, what the hell? This thing is a giant.

can't. And he goes, yeah, I know. 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My mom's like, oh, he can't drive. He's the worst driver. He's ripping the things off or selling this thing. So they did that trip and they sold it afterwards. Couldn't hang.

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3: Good morning with your Central Coast headlines. I'm Ben Hayes. Crews have been on the scene of the Cotton Fire, which broke out on Highway 41 east of the San Luis Obispo Kern County line. The fire was first reported just before 5 p.m. yesterday. The fires burned 80 acres and Highway 41 was closed to eastbound and westbound traffic. No word on how the fire started. The County of San Luis Obispo is inviting the community to learn more about the proposed extension of Diablo Canyon Power Plant's operations through 2045. The informational session titled Diablo Canyon 2045, Local and Statewide Implications, will take place Thursday, July 30th from 6 p.m. to 9 p.m. at the Concho Ashagian Government Center in San Luis Obispo. There will be several speakers, and the event will end with a moderated community panel. PG&E wants ratepayers to pay up for one of California's largest wildfires. A drone flying over the Dixie Fire in 2021 forced firefighters to stop, which PG&E says the fire got out of control. Butte County District Attorney Mike Ramsey says that thinking is morally, logically, and legally insane.
4: That's like saying, okay, there's a fire, and unfortunately the fire engine gets a flat tire and can't get there in time, and the fire gets away. And so, therefore, the person that sets the fire shouldn't be responsible.
3: PG&E wants customers to pay nearly $700 million in remaining damages, arguing the drone made the disaster worse. PG&E says state law lets them charge customers if something out of their control made a fire worse. And the California Mid-State Fair continues at the Paso Robles Event Center. Tonight, Lainey Wilson performs. Eric Church with Ernest performs on Saturday. Phil Wickham on July 19th. For more information, go to midstatefair.com. You're up to date with local and state news with your Central Coast headlines. I'm Ben Hayes.
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0: they're sharing the moment they realized that they married an idiot. These are things their boyfriends or husbands, or I guess maybe not married, just they were with an idiot. My first boyfriend thought a woman's breasts inflated during sex, like a man gets excited. They said they got bigger.
1: Yeah, what? That's when and then when you're dumb enough to vocalize that to the person that you're with, they're definitely going to be done with you.
0: This one woman said, oh my God, this is so funny. I knew a guy who thought women just took a shower after they had sex to prevent pregnancy. Like, watch it off. Really? Holy crap. Holy crap.
1: I dated a girl once that told me that the best place to keep batteries was in the freezer.
0: Oh, really?
1: And once that rationale set in, I was like, I got to break up with this person. This makes no sense whatsoever.

0: And now with AI, you just ask AI. But this was like in the early 2000s. Internet was still in its infantile stage.
1: Right, right. You know, there's some things about women that, you know, as guys, we don't want to talk about. You know, we don't want to talk about, you know, their bodies and how they do things. And, you know, we just want to play with your body.
0: Yeah, but
1: we don't
0: need to realize somebody is dumb. You don't want to be with them.
1: Yes, you just can't respect them almost, right? Like, yeah. You can't look at them.
0: I can't look at you the same way after you told me that the batteries, the best place to store the batteries are in the freezer.
1: Yeah.
0: I just can't.
1: One gal said she had to break up this guy in college because he just thought women could produce breast milk on demand. Not, you know, she's had to explain to him, no, this is something that happens only after you have a baby.
0: And that the fact that you had to explain that to him, it made it so it was like, I can't have another conversation with this person. This is
1: what? Are you kidding me? I mean, yeah, I guess you could let something slide.
0: Was another thing. Oh, that same person that I dated? She refused to turn on the air conditioning in the car on a hot day because she said you got better gas mileage with the air conditioning off, which might be true, but still, at what cost?
1: Yeah, at what cost, and how does that act? I don't even know if that's really a thing or not.
0: At what cost is being absolutely miserable?
1: It's funny because my truck has the auto feature. I'm sure yours does too. And if you've ever noticed, when the auto is on, the AC light is always on. It doesn't matter if you have heat running or not.
0: Yes.
1: Mm-hmm. So that can't be a thing anymore.
0: So sometimes I'll turn off the AC and the heat because I want to actually, as dumb as it was, I want to test her theory from time to time. So when it is a marginal day, like a cloud covered day, and it's like 60 degrees outside, I'm like, I'm gonna test out what that stupid girlfriend said. See if I get better gas mileage.

0: 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Alice's Attic's always cool because it's powered by Be Right There Heating and Air. 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
0: Major League Baseball back from the All-Star break. Dodgers opened a big interleague series with the New York Yankees. Yoshi Yamamoto going up against Gerrit Cole in a marquee matchup at 7:05. The Los Angeles Angels looking to turn things around in the second half of this Major League Baseball season. They host the Detroit Tigers at the Big A. San Francisco Giants travel to face the Seattle Mariners, while the A's welcome the Washington Nationals in their transient hometown of Sacramento. Globally, all eyes turn to Sunday's FIFA World Cup final at MetLife Stadium. Spain versus Argentina in a heavyweight clash. Spain's entering the contest as favorites, about 130 on the money line, with Argentina at about 260 on the money line. This marks the first ever halftime show featuring superstars Madonna, Shakira, Justin Bieber, BTS, Burna Boy. Excited for Burna Boy. And it's going to be curated by Chris Martin. Soccer loves Coldplay. Kickoffs at noon. And at the British Open, day one at Royal Birkdale saw John Wetherington Suber III, or as he likes to go by, Jackson. Thank you for doing that, John Wetherington Suber III, was the leader after the first round with a 5-under. Good news for the British is there's no Argentinians on the leaderboard. There's your KZOZ Sports.
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0: So we were just talking about people moving out of the state of California, and Jeff Redwood, just 500,000, half a million from Los Angeles last year, moved out of state, and there's a number of states they're going to. 10 million have moved out of the state since 2010, so I wanted to ask how many people have moved in since 2010. 7 million. So there's a 3 million difference there. So 7 million have moved in, but how many of those 7 million have moved back out? I don't know. But 7 million have moved in since 2010. 10 million have moved out.
1: That's 16 years.
2: But that's not growth mode. That you're not in growth mode if you're losing 3 million people over the, because population expands, right?
0: Right.
2: Like, you know, the population of the planet grows. And then if your state is losing, there's something that is terribly wrong there. They're going to places like Idaho, and maybe this is why.
0: Texas, by the way, I met a guy who lived in Santa Barbara when I was in Austin, and he had just moved in the last year to Texas. 93,000, almost a million people, I'm sorry, 100,000 people have moved in the last year, in the last several years, to Texas. That's number one destination. Then Arizona, then Nevada. Yeah, Texas, Arizona, Nevada, Washington, and Florida make up the top five places people leave when they leave California.
2: Florida's a tough move, man. I've thought about it.
0: Why is it a tough move? Because it's on the other side of the...
2: It's all the way across the United States.
0: Well, I mean, once you get there, it can't be that tough. I mean, it's just, you know, getting there.
2: Dan Simpson is a Domino's delivery driver. He's called Dan the Pizza Man. I'm guessing this was in the Boise area. He's retired thanks to the kindness of one customer.
0: Oh, is this one of these GoFundMe stories where they felt bad for the guy delivering their pizza? So
2: yeah,
0: they started a GoFundMe and now the guy's a millionaire?
2: Brian Wilson ordered the pizza and a Diet Coke, like a 2-liter Diet Coke. And the store said, you know what, we're out of Diet Coke. And he's like, oh, okay. Well, I kind of want a Diet Coke. And then I guess Dan, the pizza man, he was there when this was all taking place. And he just said, oh, it's cool. I'll stop by the store and pick him up a 2-liter of Diet Coke on the way out. And Brian saw this and he's like, whoa, that's pretty cool. So then he that's customer service that's above and beyond, right? Oh, I'll just stop off and buy him a Diet Coke and take him his pizza, which is what most delivery people should, like, that kind of rationale should probably work into the transaction. Like, the guy answering the phone should have said, we're out of, you know what, never mind, we'll get you the Diet Coke, and then just had the pizza delivery driver go by the store and pick him up the Diet Coke. But no. So instead of delivering an incomplete order, he stopped at another store to buy the Diet Coke, and he told them that he was going to do that. He's like, I'll just pick you up a Diet Coke on the way. No problem. And so this Brian Wilson guy, not, you know, rest in peace, Brian Wilson from the Beach Boys, Brian Wilson from Boise,
0: Brian Boise Wilson.
2: I don't even know if he lives in Boise, but that's fine. He films the whole thing. He's like, hey, man, thanks a lot for doing that. You didn't have to do that.
0: That's,
2: he goes,
0: cool.
2: Oh, it's okay.
0: But he's from a different generation, a generation that knew to go above and beyond to get a nice tip. Because that's what I've been thinking. I bet you if I get this guy a Diet Coke, he'll give me.
2: Got the best tip ever.
0: He'll give me like $10 or something. Maybe even more.
2: So Brian Wilson talked to him a little bit, and he learned that he's like, he was planning to retire from his 14-year second job at Domino's. So he'd retired probably from his main career job and then has been working as a Domino's delivery driver. And he was planning on retire within weeks. And so Brian Wilson set up a GoFundMe. He said, hey, listen, let's show Dan that his kindness did not go unnoticed. Put it on

0: GoFundMe. Ultimately ended up raising $171,000 for Dan. He actually retired a little bit early.
1: Good for him. That's a great story. Good for you, bro.
0: He goes, what a retirement gift that was. He plans to travel, photograph native plants, and volunteer with addiction recovery organizations.
1: Now, do you think that the delivery driver, the 70-plus-year-old delivery driver, does he owe Brian Wilson anything, like any of that cash? I mean, does he say, hey, man, I want to give you some of this?
0: DC's on to command. That's what every time Brian calls up Dan, he's like, hey, Diet Coke, bro. $171,000.

0: Listen, Jeff is a football coach. Also soccer or just football? Baseball?
1: Just football. I have done baseball and basketball.
0: Little league. This is all little league stuff.
1: Yeah. No, this, no,
0: and
1: the football is not, it's not real football.
0: Flag football.
1: It's like football. I mean, I don't mean to disparage the sport. It's just a little easier to coach than the real football. You don't need a staff.
0: And have you ever had an issue football. With a parent as a coach?
1: No.
0: Have you ever seen an issue with a parent? Maybe it wasn't you, but, you know, parents can be overbearing.
1: I think I have a good personality type for that, because if I see it bubbling up, I pretty much just shut it down. I've had issues with co-coaches before.
0: Okay.
1: Other coaches on my staff, and then I have to be the diplomat between the referee and the other coach on my staff, and the referee has come up to me and said, hey, could you tell your coach? I was like, well, we're kind of equals, you know, like, can't you do your job and you go tell him? And then, I was like, you know what? Never mind. Because these are usually like kids that are referees. So I'm like, yes, I'll go talk to them.
0: Sometimes you have to deal with parents. And I remember being in Little League and certain, you know, players that are friends of mine that were on

0: seem their parents were crazy. This Florida woman got arrested after what she did at her
1: school.
2: I'm mad at an adult for attacking a kid. You're detained right now.
1: No, I'm not.
2: You are. Bye. You are. Stop. Stop. Listen. You are being pointed out as being a suspect right now. You're detained. You're detained.
1: So where's number nine? Go get number nine.
2: A kid?
1: Yes.
2: You're an adult.
1: Come here.
0: What kind of crazy-ass biatch are you to think it doesn't matter if he started it? It doesn't matter if he struck you. You cannot hit kids.
3: How old is the kid? How old is the kid?
0: He's 9 years old. Well, I don't know. She said, go get number nine.
3: She said number nine.
0: Well,
3: number
0: what is he, 11? Nine. Does it matter? I mean, is he 10, 11,
3: like,
0: nine?
3: What if the kid was 16?
0: Well, there's more. By the way, it says Pop Warner, coach. Do you know anything about Pop Warner? What does that mean? What are the ages?
3: Football. That's not flag football. It can go up to probably
0: 13?
3: Probably like 13, 14.
0: Okay.
3: I'll find out.
1: That's okay. I didn't do anything. Like,
2: you're just
1: get my son. You're about to get my son.
2: She's detained because they said you hit a kid.
1: And the kid hit me.
0: Oh, my God. Taser, taser, taser. I mean, that is an officer, by the way, telling her that she's detained. Don't tell her she's detained. Take her to the ground if she does not comply and cuff her. But the problem is everybody's got a problem with that now. Or they did, at least. I think we're getting past all this. Nonsense.
3: Yeah, once she started like piping up, that's be you're like, okay, let's just calm you down a little bit and let's put some electricity into you, and
0: that'll calm you down.
3: That'll calm you down.
0: Oh my
3: you know,
0: Lord.
3: Be like, oh, maybe there was an error in my ways.
0: The kid hit me. We don't know if the kid hit her first. If she hit the kid first, I'm sure the kid got mouthy.
3: Pop Warner goes up to 14.
0: Okay.
3: So 14 and under.
0: She's 30, probably at least 20, if not 30, 40-year-old woman. You know, how old are you when you have a 14-year-old? You're in your 40s, right?
3: I would hope you're 34.
0: At least 34. You know
3: at
0: better.
3: At least 34.
0: You don't hit 20, a kid.
3: 20 is the right age for having kids.
0: When the kid was on the ground, she was kicking him. She was kicking the kid. Renee Lambert. She was taken into custody. Child abuse, resisting an officer. She's going to get hers. But does she get a slap? What do you do to somebody like this? Is that a slap? Is it a warning? Is it probation? Is it community service? Is it jail time?
3: Kids in Pop Warner could go up to about anywhere from 35 pounds to 180 pounds size. And 180 pounds is pretty.
0: Well, you're getting deep into facts here. Thank you, Gemini. I don't know. I don't know if she needs to go to jail. I mean, I don't. Maybe she needs to like go calm down for a while.
3: But the fact that she kicked the kid.
0: I mean, but listen to how erratic she is.
1: Are you mad at that for hitting me?
2: I'm mad at an adult for attacking a kid. You're detained right now.
1: No, I'm not.
2: You are.
1: Goodbye.
2: You are.
0: Goodbye. No, no respect for authority, no respect for rules. No, I just do what I want. I kick kids. I don't talk. Yeah. I don't listen to police officers.
3: The most heartbreaking thing that you hear in that whole exchange is I'm guessing the woman's son is like, Mom, like he's like making an appeal. I don't know if you hear that in the background.
2: For attacking a kid. Making, you're detained right now.
1: No, I'm not.
2: You are.
1: Bye.
2: You are. Stop.
0: It's like, mom, calm down.
3: Calm down. Like, the kid has better processing skills. And maybe this is from Pop Warner. Maybe he's a good quarterback. Better processing skills than the parent. And that's the problem with this whole situation. Yeah. Like, at some point, like, he's like, hey, Mom, calm the...
0: Yeah, calm down.
3: Down, you know? Like, you need to be an adult in this situation, and you're just going to walk away from a police officer when he's going to detain you and then do an investigation? And that's not going to end up with a better result if you just be like, no, you're not, and then you walk away. No.
0: This
3: that's
0: is
3: gonna
0: where
3: be a worse result.
0: Society, you know, we take away, you know, disciplining kids physically and all that kind of stuff, and, you know, when it was done right, I was spanked and stuff. And now you can't even do that. You can go to jail for that. You know, and back in the day, it was never okay for Jeff to

0: come up and hit my kid because he was mouthing off. No, you know, he would tell me and I would deal with it as the father. And I would. You know, you don't disrespect adults. But if he hit my kid, then him and I have a problem. Told. Just like, you know, if anybody hits anybody else's kid, now you have a problem. And now here we are.
1: There's no wrath of, like, when you're told by another parent. Like, if she would have went up to the parent of the kid that hit her, I guess, or whatever, and said, hey, your kid just hit me, that kid would have gotten the wrath from the parents. Well,
0: you think?
1: That's how you deal with it.
0: Yeah, but that's how it should have been.
2: Jeez. Man, don't around with me.
3: Listen, I'm the one who got hit.
2: You are being pointed out as being a suspect right now. You're detained. You're detained.
3: So where's number nine? Go get number nine.
2: A kid?
3: Yes.
2: You're an adult.
3: Come here.
0: Oh, don't touch my child. Don't touch my child. Wait, you just touched somebody's child?
1: Yeah. Oh, you don't like that?
2: You're detained.
3: Get my son. You better get my son.
2: She's detained because they said you hit a kid.
3: And the kid hit me.
1: Wow. Football's crazy. Have you ever seen, like, the, there's a, it was Friday Night Tykes is what it was called. And it was in San Antonio. And it covered, it followed the Pop Warner life of moms, dads, kids.
0: Yes, no, I haven't seen that.
1: Texas football.
0: Sounds awesome.
1: It was on years ago. I haven't seen it since. And I was way into it because it was all people that were, like, way into football of, like, 6 and 7 year olds.
0: We were just talking about this last week, that young girls wanted to quit playing sports. Mm-hmm. Not because it was tough, not because they got dirty, not because they got hurt. All these terrible, but all these things people were judging young girls for. They wanted to quit because their parents were too competitive.
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1: You get to wash your hands with plumbed water. 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Water that comes out of a faucet. You turn on the faucet and water comes
0: out. Is it one of those trailers?
1: What do you mean?
0: The trailer bathrooms, you know? It looks like they pulled the
1: trailer. No, the VIP's up on that balcony.
0: Oh, that's right.
1: So you get to just use up.
0: Oh, you get to use a real bathroom. 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Not the water sink that you pump with your foot. And it comes out of the plastic faucet.
1: They might have the trailers. And if they have the trailers, that's cool. But, you know.
0: The trailers have music. They have air conditioning.
1: Yeah, well, they put a trailer in when they were remodeling our bathroom. And it was probably a bitted job because it took them way too long to do what they did to our bathroom. And we all missed the trailer when it went away. We did.
0: Best
1: we
0: were like, wow. VIP trailer bathroom experience I had is we were in Palm Springs for a concert. And everything was outside. It was 100 degrees. And I was so hot. And I went to use the bathroom. And it was one of these trailers because we had the VIP access. And they had air conditioning in there. And I literally just had gotten a bottle of water. And I just sat down on the floor. Yeah. And people looked at me like, are you okay? I'm like, I'm hot.
1: You know what's on this floor?
0: I sat there for 10 minutes, and I just got air conditioned. And I was like, this is the greatest thing ever. And I went and did it again.
1: Yeah, when you got hot later on.
0: But the people look at you. They should have a bench in there, but then everybody would be in there. And I'm like, I don't care. 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
1: If you found a drone in your yard and it was just sitting there, think about it for a second. What would you end up doing with that drone? We'll get to your options coming up.

0: 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Alice's Attic's always cool because it's powered by Be Right There Heating and Air. 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In the wintertime, it's hot because it's powered by Be Right There Heating and Air. 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
2: Good morning with your Central Coast headlines. I'm Ben Hayes. Crews have been on the scene of the Cotton Fire, which broke out on Highway 41 east of the San Luis Obispo-Kern County line. The fire was first reported just before 5 p.m. yesterday. The fire has burned about 80 acres, and Highway 41 was closed to eastbound and westbound traffic. No word on how the fire started. More than a year after a fire destroyed the Templeton Feed and Grain Building and two silos, the case took a significant step forward in court yesterday. KSBY reports with his attorney, Tom Allen, by his side. 38-year-old Michael Steele, who is currently out on bond, pleaded not guilty to all charges in San Luis Obispo Superior Court. Steele faces six counts alleging that he traveled with a 16-year-old boy to Bakersfield to purchase illegal fireworks and posted about it on social media. Prosecutors say those illegal fireworks sparked the 4th of July blaze that smoldered for days and destroyed the Templeton business. Steele is scheduled to be back in court August 17th. A vegetation fire burned 2 acres at Pauline Way and Terrace Hill in San Luis Obispo yesterday. The fire was reported around 9:30 a.m. and was related to city rangers conducting vegetation management work at the Terrace Hill open space. The fire was contained within 45 minutes. And the San Luis Obispo County Sheriff's Office served a search warrant in the 2100 block of Fresno Street in Los Osos yesterday as part of an ongoing sexual assault investigation. Detectives arrested 22-year-old Waylon Strongley of Los Osos on charges of rape by force and unlawful sexual intercourse with a minor. Investigators say Strongley met the victim through social media before the assault. The San Luis Obispo County Sheriff's Office is asking anyone with information about the suspect to contact them. That's what's happening with local news with your Central Coast headlines. I'm Ben Hayes.
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0: And maybe I don't want to move to Florida after hearing what happened to this couple. This is crazy. The craziest thing I've seen, because this has happened to me. I don't know. Maybe I committed a crime. Florida couples facing felony charges after destroying a neighbor's drone that crashed in their backyard. The neighbor was flying his DJI, and I don't know, maybe there's drone geeks out there, DJI Mini 3 Pro drone around 11:30 p.m. on Saturday. 11:30 p.m. on Saturday.
1: Okay.
0: It lost communication over his Port St. Lucie, Florida neighborhood.
1: Okay.
0: And it was programmed to return automatically, but instead it landed in Sandra and Alquis' backyard, their residence. He used GPS tracking on the drone to locate where it is, went to their house, knocked on the doorbell, or knocked on the door, and then through a Ring doorbell camera, he heard Sandra say, "You don't have an effing drone anymore, sir. They burned it in their fire pit." This is 11:30 at night, okay? So maybe they were outside enjoying a nice little fire. You do have those at nighttime.
1: So wait a second. You're telling me she went and got the drone and threw it in the fire?
0: Yeah, threw it in the fire pit. They say they've experienced ongoing drone issues in their neighborhood and recently posted concerns on the Nextdoor. You ever see this Nextdoor app? That's toxic.
1: Yeah, yeah.
0: That's the most. You want to talk about social media being toxic? The most toxic
1: social media is
0: the Nextdoor app.
1: Well, it's that and the bad drivers, the Slow County bad drivers or... You know, whatever.
0: Well, that's fine. I mean, that's a little bit of entertainment. Yeah.
1: It is. But they're all just very negative.
0: A dog poops on your yard, man. Oh my gosh, it turns into a full blown fisticuffs. She posted the concerns on the Nextdoor app that she was outside undressed during one flyover incident in which the drone was flying over her house. She'd had enough. She'd had enough, and when the drone ended up in her yard, she put it in the fire pit. Now, they are facing criminal mischief and felony charges because the drone's value was over $1,000, and they threw it in the fire pit. They didn't return it to the guy that could not keep track of his equipment and crashed.
1: Well, how would she know where it belongs, though? I mean, she does have some recourse here. It's like, well, I don't know where that came from. And then what are they doing? You know, they're looking at us. They have kids. I mean, I don't know. It's just like,
0: this is where I stand on that. Like, I'm like, so this happened to me. One day I walk out to do a little maintenance on the pool and there is a drone sitting right next to the pool, like landed on the pool deck. And I was like, that's weird. I pick it up, look at it. And it's like, you know, it could have been a couple of days had passed since, you know, I'd last went out there. I think it was after a rain. That's why I was out there doing the maintenance. And I was like, that's interesting. Drone. Picked it up, took it over the garbage, threw it in the garbage, went on with my merry day. I mean, that's what I would do. So we're asking you the question, as the McCarthy's poll question, you found a drone in your yard. What would you do with it? Would you destroy it? Would you throw it away? Would you try and return it?
1: How do you try and return it? That's my question. You really can't. I mean, unless somebody wrote their phone number on the drone, which would be smart. Hey, if you find this, call this number. We'll come pick it up. Sorry for the inconvenience. Or whatever. Just here's a phone number.
0: I had a guy pull up to my house as I was walking into the house the other day. I was like, coming home from work. And he whips up into my cul-de-sac. And he goes with a dog in the back of a Toyota Camry. And he says, "Hey." And I'm like, "Yeah?" And he goes, "This your dog?" I was like, "No.

0: in the back of your car.
1: Well, he probably found the dog.
0: He found the dog and got him to get in the car, and now he's driving around talking to people, asking if it's the dog. And he's like, do you have any idea whose it would be? I was like, no. I would just left it running around. There was a time.
1: Yeah, the dog would go back home, usually. I mean, dogs find their way back.
0: There was a time when dogs just roamed neighborhoods. You didn't have to have them on leashes. They would just walk around the neighborhood. No problem. No problem at all. Like, they would just be out to do their thing, and then they would find their way back. That time is far gone now. Apparently, you have to have complete helicopter parent techniques if you're going to own a dog. This guy, I was like, well, why didn't you just leave him? And he said, because I was worried about the dog. And I was like, well, I don't know.
1: Now what are you going to do?
0: Now you got a dog in the back of your Camry.
1: Now you
0: got
1: to take him to a vet and see if he has a chip so they can scan it.
2: Oh, I don't want to do that.
0: This is why you don't want to get involved. This is why you don't involve yourself into situations in which don't concern you, right? This situation concerned her because she says she's heard a drone flying over before.
1: It's an invasion of your privacy. I mean, here you got this thing that lands in your yard. This happens all the time. You know what? I'm sick of this. Throw it in the fire. We're having a fire right now. Maybe if we had a few beverages.
0: The one time the drone flies over me as I'm laying there sunbathing in the yard and I decide, okay, I got a pretty private yard. I'm going to go ahead and do it naked, which I would never do. But I'm just saying, in her instance, I don't know her situation. And she does this and then the drone flies over. Yeah, I'm against drones at all costs at that moment. So when it lands in my yard, I'm throwing it in the fire pit.

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0: Major League Baseball back from the All-Star break. Dodgers opened a big interleague series with the New York Yankees. Yoshi Yamamoto going up against Gerrit Cole in a marquee matchup at 7:05. The Los Angeles Angels looking to turn things around in the second half of this Major League Baseball season. They host the Detroit Tigers at the Big A. San Francisco Giants travel to face the Seattle Mariners, while the A's welcome the Washington Nationals in their transient hometown of Sacramento. Globally, all eyes turn to Sunday's FIFA World Cup final at MetLife Stadium. Spain versus Argentina in a heavyweight clash. Spain's entering the contest as favorites, about 130 on the money line, with Argentina at about 260 on the money line. This marks the first ever halftime show featuring superstars Madonna, Shakira, Justin Bieber, BTS, Burna Boy. Excited for Burna Boy. And it's going to be curated by Chris Martin. Soccer love Coldplay. Kickoffs at noon. And at the British Open, day one at Royal Birkdale saw John Wetherington Suber III, or as he likes to go by, Jackson. Thank you for doing that, John Wetherington Suber III, was the leader after the first round with a 5-under. Good news for the British is there's no Argentinians on the leaderboard. There's your KZOC Sports.
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0: We just talked about a lady that was so tired of these drones flying over her house and, I don't know, landing in her yard that she threw it in her fire. There was, they had a fire going, a fire pit. And she threw it in the fire pit. Now she's facing, you said charges? Is that right?
1: Yeah. Felony charges because it's, the drone was valued at over $1,000. Can you smell what the government is cooking? Text in. And this is something I thought about after we were talking about that a few, well, 15 minutes ago or so. Is why wouldn't you just say, oh, sorry, sir, your drone landed into my fire when it crashed?
0: Yeah. Yeah, I don't know what to tell you. I can't control that. What, I can't have a fire now because your drone might fly into it?
1: I'm not
0: going
1: to risk third-degree burns just to get your drone out of the fire.
0: Well, that's crap. Well, then prove that I put it in there and it didn't just land in there.
1: I'm sorry. I
2: got GPS.
1: I don't know what to tell you.
0: No one says destroy it or throw it away. Jeff has thrown drones away.
1: Yes, I have. Mike in Santa Maria writes and he says he found one out by his mailbox one day. Or no, he found it in his backyard as well. How many people are finding drones in their backyard? I thought it was a pretty rare thing. I guess not. He found a drone in his backyard. His mailbox is out by the street, so he took it out to the mailbox and set it on top. The next day it was gone, so someone took it. Not sure who it was. I did the stupid thing the other day where I got cash back on a purchase and I just walked away and I didn't grab the cash. I was like, okay, cool. Thanks. Have a good day. And I walked away. And then 2 hours later, I realized, oh my gosh, I never got my cash from that guy. I went back to the store. What do you think happened?
0: Just he 20, didn't remember you?
1: $25.
0: I don't know.
1: He was still there.
0: Oh, okay.
1: He said, oh, yeah, I totally remember you. I totally forgot to give you your money. Gave me his money. Gave me my money. Oh. I was like, oh, that's good. Thanks a lot. You know, I thought for sure they were going to say, yeah, we can't do that now. It's been 2 hours. Finders, keepers, losers, weepers, bro.
0: Good point. Back to the motorboat and Jerry, you SOB, writes in. He says, drone have cameras. Texpert Rhonda says, yeah, they record stuff. So there's a chance they... He could have video of you picking up the drone.
1: Recording it and then putting it in the cloud.
0: So you have to. This is what you have to do. You have to go dress all in black, put a ski mask on, make sure you cover your face good, put some gloves on, and then go throw it in the fire.
1: Some kind of camouflage.
0: But I understand the invasion of privacy. It's...
1: Dude, if you can't control your stuff enough from landing in my backyard, you don't deserve to have the $1,000 or over $1,000 drone. And be flying
0: so
1: around.
0: So my question is,
1: go fly it like a hobbyist. Like there's a guy every like Saturday morning, or God, I don't know if it's every Saturday morning, but I've only been out like on a few Saturday mornings, and this guy's always flying his remote control airplane. It's over there off of like you know where Cal Wise Spirits is. There's like an empty lot right next to it. He's out
0: there.
1: So
0: when he goes there and he flies his airplane.
1: He flies his airplane and he flies it over that space particularly because he's not going to hit anything. It's a big open space that he has and he flies his yellow remote controlled airplane.
0: I gotcha.
1: And you see that thing diving and all that stuff. And I swear he must do it every Saturday morning because
0: what are you supposed to do if a drone flies in your backyard, though? Seriously, I mean, it's landing there. No, and it's just, well, I can't touch it. Oh, I can't touch it. It's a felony.
1: No, it's in your yard. It's on your property. You should be able to do whatever the hell you want with it.
0: Well, that's the thing. Am I supposed to call the cops? Hey, some drone fell in my backyard. I don't want to touch it because I read this story. This person was, getting charged with a felony because they threw it in their
1: fire. So you guys are pro-pervert and...
0: What do you want me to do here? I got to mow the grass. I mean, this damn thing's in the way. What am I supposed to do?
2: Well, I'll just put it off to the side.
1: Broccoli.
0: No, I don't want strangers coming into my backyard to get their drone.
1: Broccoli Rob might have the best solution for this. He says, just pick it up and throw it in the neighbor's yard. Let him deal with it.
3: Easy, easy. Jeff and Jeremy live here.

0: President Trump decided to reinstate the presidential fitness test. I can't even say
1: it. Yeah, I saw that yesterday on Facebook.
0: Signed a proclamation.
1: This was a Reagan thing, right? Wasn't that a Reagan thing? No,
0: his program began in the 50s. It began in the 50s. Yeah.
1: Oh, okay.
0: Yeah. It's been around for a long time. In 2012, they decided to stop it over concerns about fairness and bullying. So they got rid of it at that point in time. And,
1: you were getting, wait, I don't understand. What was bullying about, everybody in the class had to do the same thing.
0: Okay. As somebody who could never climb the rope to the top of the ceiling in the gymnasium.
1: You were picked on.
0: I can understand the bullying side of it. I just could not do that. I could not climb the rope. One, I think I have when I was a kid, I had this fear of heights. I mean, you would do that untethered, right? So what if you got up there and then you fell?
1: Well, there was a mat.
0: A mat? This is like 25 feet, okay?
1: Wasn't that, I don't think it was that high.
0: Like the push-ups, the pull-ups, all that stuff I can do fine. But I look up at that rope and I'd be like, dude, what happens if I lose my grip? And they're like, oh, you just kind of slide down. And I'm like, okay, so rope burns? No,
1: yeah,
0: thank you.
1: You just go one hand over the next and you use your feet. You put them together.
0: Yeah, no. And there's little knots on the rope that you could use to do it. But then the rope is also...
1: We just had one straight rope. There was no knots.
0: Oh, we had knots. We had like knots every like 15 feet or something like that.
1: Soft in Seattle.
0: So you could grab the one knot, pull it up, and then use your legs and pull it up. I mean, I attempted it. But then once I got to a certain height, I'd look down and I'd be like, man, this seems a lot higher. Like, I mean, we're talking about like 10 to 12 feet. I'd look down and I'd be like, I don't want to. And then I'd look up and I'd be like, oh, man, I don't want to go up that far. That's crazy. And I would tap out. I would tap out
1: on
0: the president.
1: Did you ever have a swimming lesson growing up?
0: A swimming lesson? No, yeah. I just learned how to swim.
1: So you never went to a pool that had a high dive?
0: I don't like jumping off high dives. I don't like jumping. I don't like free falling. Like I'll never.
1: Wait a second. When we went and did the Kern River, did you not jump off the cliff?
0: I did do that, but it was beer.
1: I was like 35 feet up. It was.
0: That was beer. And
1: so
0: I do. Weirdly enough,
1: you were drunk when you were sixth
0: grade. Weirdly enough, in two bodies of water, I like to jump. Okay, like I have jumped off of a 50-foot cliff before, and it's.
1: What?
0: Yeah.
1: That's insane. Are you kidding me?
0: Oh,
1: that's
0: yeah.
1: Like
0: it was
1: over five stories.
0: It was crazy because I like, at the time, I'm like, oh, man. But it was like, it was probably a peer pressure thing. And,
1: wow, 50 feet, really?
0: At the time, I'm just worried about, like,

0: wasn't like 30 and you thought it was 50?
1: It was 50. Like 50. This was definitely
0: 30's 50. 30's a lot.
1: It was definitely, it was taller than the one in the Kern River. And I thought that the one in the Kern River was like only 20. I didn't think it was that high.
0: It was 30 or 35 is what I remember.
1: Yeah, it was in, I don't know. They closed it off since then. They don't, you can't even go out there anymore, but it was at a place called Blue Lake in Washington, part of the Sun Lakes change. But anyways, I just remember falling, and then hitting the water and going, wow, I'll never do that again. That was too scary. And I only did it once.
0: Did you do a couple somersaults when you hit the water, like underwater? Because that's what usually happens is you go in with your feet first, and then you just go.
1: You shoot. So, like, the angle at which I went in the water, I, like, shot, like, on my back underneath the water. So I must have, like, been tilting back when I was falling.
0: Oh,
1: and then, so when my feet hit, I went in, and then I, like, you know.
0: Well, it was probably smoother entrance that way.
1: Shot feet first into it. Yeah, I wasn't going to be diving. I'm not like, I hate diving anyways, because you always hear these stories of people that dive into water and then they hit their head on the bottom of the pool or something like that. No, thank you. I'm risk averse, to be honest with you.
0: Jeez. But Daniel writes in, he says, my dad jumped off that cliff at Kern River.
1: Yeah.
0: He says, when he jumped in, he says there was a bunch of broken bottles on the bottom, and it cut his feet up on the bottom.
1: Jeez, I can see
0: thank
1: that.
0: God, it must not have been where we jumped.
1: Well, when we did it,
0: didn't we
1: do it with, like, life jackets?
0: Or yeah, they wanted us to wear a life jacket when we jumped.
1: So it was fine.
0: And that might have helped.
1: Yeah. And it depends on what the water flow is at that time of year. Like, we did it late in the season. Like, it was, like, September.
0: And the water's very low.
1: The water was very low. So that means the distance to the water was lower. But if we weren't wearing life jackets, we would have definitely cut our feet on beer bottles.
0: Yeah, possibly.
1: Keep those waterways clean, California.
0: If it's the same spot, and maybe it is. I only have done the Kern once. I don't know what that was.
1: But what do you think about the whole... I didn't even know that in 2012 they discontinued it, concerns out of fairness and bullying. Did you ever bully anybody like me that couldn't make it to the top of the rope when you were a kid?
0: No, I was raised better than that. I wasn't a very big kid.
1: True.
0: It was tiny. It was one of the smallest.
1: You probably went like a spider monkey up the rope, right? No problem.
0: Back then,
1: that's like a wrestling thing, right? The wrestlers had the advantage in the like rope. You guys are climbing everything all the time. You have that big pegboard that you had in Vision Quest. Did you have that?
0: We never did that. No. The only thing we ever did was we did a lot of push-ups. But
1: that pegboard? You didn't have that pegboard?
0: No, we didn't do the. No, I didn't see.
1: Did you when you watched Vision Quest? Didn't you say, "Man, I wish we would have done that"? The pegboard looked awesome.
0: Yeah, I could have done that. I'm pretty sure I could have.
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meet the real me. And my misfits way of life. A dark black past is my most valued possession. 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But looking back, it's still a bit fuzzy. 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Nice story. Top three.

0: Well, let's let the kids at Good Morning America break the news on Delta Airlines.
1: Delta is eliminating snack and drink service on all flights, but get this, under 350 miles. That's the important boundary right there, unless you're seated in first class. By one estimate, this will affect only about 450 flights a day. But this isn't all bad news in the announcement. Delta will seriously upgrade service for over 700 flights to full service if you're flying over 350 miles between 350 and like 499. Of course, we've been seeing the impact of the soaring oil prices on the cost of travel. This feels like another way that passengers are getting squeezed out, with airlines raising prices up an average of almost 20% since the war with Iran started. It is also coming at the wake of the collapse of low-cost carrier Spirit Airlines.
2: The snack's crap anyways, and the beverages are little cans. Like, I'd rather just bring it on my own snack. That's what I do now. It's like, unless I have been upgraded and I'm sitting in first class, then forget it. Or premium class, where they give free booze.
3: So like,
2: or I'll buy one of their snack packs. Like, Alaska has some great options. You know, they have, they call it Northwest Deli. It comes with a bag of chips, some salami, some smoked Gouda, some crackers, a little piece of toffee, something. Oh, some salted

0: sea salt almonds. Really good almonds.
1: So if you're flying,
0: or from, they have a nice cheese fruit platter you can get for like, I don't know, 10, 11, 12 bucks.
1: If you're flying on Delta from Los Angeles to San Francisco, they won't give you any beverages. What is that?
0: No, you just,
1: what is that flight?
0: It's a quick flight anyways.
1: An hour?
0: It's maybe an hour, 45 minutes. I've done a lot of these flights where I live, because I live in a small area, and it takes 45 minutes to get to Seattle. And, you know, they don't offer anything on that. Well, actually, they do. They offer in the morning coffee or water, in the afternoon apple juice or water. Like, what adult drinks apple juice?
1: Juice
0: is so weird.
1: Apple juice?
0: Adults asking for apple juice.
1: Apple juice?
0: Apple
1: really?
0: Juice or water?
1: They're not
0: apple
1: juice or water.
0: Well, and I'm like, I hated apple juice when I was, I looked at her, I go, I hated apple juice when I was four, and I still hate it.
1: Do you remember we had a super duper short flight? We had a flight from Sacramento to San Francisco. Literally, plane goes up in the air and then comes back down. Right? It's like, it is a.
0: It was like 40 minutes, wasn't it? 45 minutes?
1: Oh, it was. Maybe it was I think it was like 30 minutes. I mean, but it was like an early morning flight, so that crew had to scramble to get coffee to everybody in the plane. Like,
0: yeah,
1: that,
0: at some point it doesn't even make sense.
1: That had to be a more stressful route for the flight attendants than like a long route, because a long route you can slow play that. Like they were like running around pouring coffee all fast and like handing it to people, like, here's your coffee. And I was like, what's the point of this? Like, we're gonna be in San Francisco in 30 minutes. We can just go to the coffee thing outside the gate and get some coffee on our own. Like, are you guys working too hard?
0: The whole thing is, there's that, and then, you know, I was on a flight from Austin to Portland, and it was a four-hour flight. And, you know, the first 45 minutes of the flight was pretty bumpy, so the pilot gets on, he says, I've asked the flight attendants to take a seat and secure himself with seatbelts.
1: Flying over the Midwest.
0: And then an hour and a half went by, and the pilot's like, well, it comes back on. Hour and a half later, it has not had a bump. Not nothing. I mean, I got up, went to the bathroom. I mean, I'm sitting there. I'm in the middle of the airplane. And I'm like, okay, we all ordered stuff because it's a four-hour flight, and I ordered a cheese plate. And I'm like, all right, well, you know, I'm like, he comes on, and he's like, well, we're going to give it another 45 minutes here, see if it smooths out. I'm like, it hasn't had a bump in 90 minutes. It could have been up and just served everybody. But I was like, whatever, who cares?
1: Well, maybe that's their excuse, like the doomsdayers at Good Morning America, when they say, well, you know, ever since the Iran war started...
0: Well, I hate
1: airlines
0: to tell you,
1: are filling the
0: airlines
1: pitch.
0: Have been doing this. Maybe Delta's making a big deal about it, but Alaska's a pretty big airline now.
1: So you think
0: they've been doing this for quite a while? They don't serve anything on short flights.
1: Do you think that the excuse was to cut back on costs from the pilot, because he said that there was turbulence, but there was no turbulence? You went to the bathroom, and then he extended.
0: Oh, a lot of people were up walking around, grabbing stuff from the overhead bins. You know, they're eating their own snacks they brought on board. But the snack, I mean, it's like, unless you're sitting somewhere or you purchase one of their options, and I will say, I usually fly Alaska, so they're decent options. You know, they're these little boxes that have, like, what I explained in them, or there's sandwiches. My wife got something that had carnitas, eggs, and hash browns. It was in a little thing and looked pretty good. And it was like 10 bucks. So, yeah, getting their little package of pretzels.
1: But okay, even if they suck or not, at least they're trying. Like, whenever you pay,
0: it's pointless.
1: Whenever you pay for something, you want to feel like they're trying to make you happy because you paid for their services. Now they've just abandoned trying to make you happy. Like, even if they bring you discontinued pretzels, which is usually what they do on flights.
0: Like a two bites.
1: Yeah.
0: Like, you're like, okay,
1: two bites of discontinued pretzels. You're like, well, at least they're bringing me something. Now they're bringing you nothing. And I believe, you know, people are just going to be like, and especially at San Francisco to Los Angeles. Wow. Why don't I just drive? You know, just drive it.
0: You know, if you want to fly, that's fine, but just bring your own stuff. You're at the airport. You can go in, you can buy stuff. It's not cheap, but you can buy something from the.
1: Oh, and that's going to go up in price.
0: Session area there.
1: They'd be like, oh, you flying
0: your
1: water, Delta today,
0: get your
1: sir?
0: Sandwich or your snacks or whatever, and you're going to be happy.
1: Are you flying Delta to Los Angeles, sir? Oh, okay. That's going to be, we have to charge a 15% surcharge on those gummy bears.

0: The truth is, Joe Rogan does not believe in Bigfoot. He was taken out on one of these Bigfoot shows.
1: Gee, I wonder why.
0: And it was a hoax because people wanted their ratings.

0: Soundgarden. It's 8:31. It's Jeff and Jeremy. Text line open 805-543-3693. Alan Gargle is apparently known for inventing the spit sink at the dentist's office, the one they slide over and you spit in it, according to Community Note moderator Daniel, who I would believe more than you because he brings facts.
1: But that wasn't the guy's name. It was Alan Muggargle or something like that. I got to find it.
0: Oh, well, then you probably said his name wrong.
1: Alan Muggargle, yeah. Megargle, M-E-G-A-R-G-L-E. So maybe it's somebody totally different. Maybe it's the same person. I don't know. Don't really care. Kyle's not a big fan of AI Bigfoot porn. I am not either.
0: No. He told me to watch something, and I told him I'm not a fan of AI Bigfoot porn.
1: There's lots of those videos.
0: AI generated movie where Bigfoots are having.
1: You used to be a fan. Your fandom was short lived. Because I want to say within the last 6 months, you would say, oh my God, you got to check out these AI Bigfoot parodies.
0: No, that was different. This was a movie, those are funny, where he's in the group and he eats a bunch of chili and then he's shooting fire out of his butt. Yeah, those were pretty funny. They're still out there.
1: They're just like regular guys.
0: They lost their popularity, but they're still out there.
1: The Bigfoots are just like regular guys in those videos. Mike in Santa Maria, and this speaks to my... Yeah. My skepticism about the moon.
0: Right.
1: And your skepticism about Bigfoot, very highly correlated. He's like, why can we find bones of dinosaurs that are 5 million years old, but not a single Bigfoot bone?
0: Well, how many millions of years did it take us before we could find a big dinosaur bone? Maybe we're just not there yet because dinosaurs have been around long. Plus, look at the size of a dinosaur, right? I mean, the bones on the dinosaur are the size of a truck or a bus.
1: Now, it has come out recently.
0: An axe handle.
1: Yes, it has come out recently that dinosaurs were not as big as researchers initially thought. That their imaginations may have gotten away with them a little bit in estimating the size of dinosaurs.
0: All right.
1: Like that a T-Rex was not much bigger than a human man.
0: But I'll tell you this. There's a lot of stories that people tell or submit about going out, camping, hiking, you name it, in the middle of nowhere, where they've had some crazy weird experience. Some say they've seen these things, the Bigfoot, Sasquatch. Some say that they were throwing rocks at them. Some say they invaded their camp at night.

0: I don't know. There's so many. I mean, if you go online, there is tens of thousands of stories of people. Some say they never saw anything. They just heard stuff. Some say they smelled stuff. Some say they, you know, who knows?
1: Smelled stuff.
0: And I realize a lot of that might be a misidentifying a bear or something like that. But it can't all be.
1: Have you ever gone and seen the Thule elk over in,
0: I guess it's
1: in Taft. I guess that's probably the closest town to where the Thule Elk Preserve is. We went one day on a trip down to Los Angeles. I was like, oh, let's go check out these Thule Elk. And you have to go drive through, like, literally middle of nowhere for 15 minutes to get off the 5. And you drive through the middle of nowhere, and you show up, and there's no elk there, of course. But the stench of the elk that do habitate that area is just overwhelming. It's like you get out. I got out of the car. I looked, and I was like, no.
0: Was it an elk, like, preserve, like, where there was fences and they were fenced in?
1: Yeah.
0: Like a ranch?
1: Yeah, okay. yeah, for the most part.
0: So it's almost like when you're on the 5 and you pass the cattle, the feed lot, and it just reeks.
1: Yes.
0: I mean, probably not that bad, but
1: I'm saying. You have to, like, drive halfway to Taft on some, like, farm roads to get to it, and then you get there, and then there's like it's like an oasis, kind of. It's like a little bit of water, some trees, and a viewing area that's a boardwalk. I walked up to the top to see if I could see anything, and I was overwhelmed by the smell, and I turned around and I walked back into the car. The family stayed in the car. I was like, okay, you guys were right, no elk, let's go. It smells bad.
0: So the last thing I'll say about the Bigfoot thing is, 40 years I've been following this since I was a kid, and I was on a camping trip up with my uncle in the Kamloops Mountains, outside of the Kamloops area in Canada. Something weird happened. And the smell, the trees moving 10 feet high away from us, it was weird. I did see that. Did not see a Bigfoot. I just saw that. I smelt something.
1: But, wouldn't that be like a clumsy bear?
0: The problem is the evidence. Now with the AI stuff, and when they start talking about Bigfoot being an alien and being able to travel through different dimension portals, like that's where it's like, okay.
1: So I had
0: even if that's true, this is really out there.
1: See, this is where your evidence is flawed. I just asked AI where the Kamloops Mountains were, and it said, really, there's no such thing as the Kamloops Mountains.
0: Well, I call it that.
1: It's called the Thompson Plateau and the Interior Plateau.
0: So I was outside of Kamloops, Canada.
1: And the Shuswap Highland, okay? That's sometimes.
0: At a little town called Little Fort.
1: Mistaken for the Kamloops Mountains that don't exist. So there you go. I mean, like, you can't be a real Bigfoot guy if you can't provide solid evidence, and that's the problem. You guys are all fake Bigfoot guys.
0: I wasn't on a Bigfoot hunt. I was on a fishing expedition.
1: Yeah, well,
0: and
1: you might want to find out the actual geographic name of the area that you saw Bigfoot.
0: It's 8:37. Let's get Ben. He's always got the facts,
1: in the name
0: right?
1: of science.
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0: 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Smith & Wesson is planning on phasing out many handguns in California, so Roosters just picked up a load of them. If you're looking to buy or sell a used gun, Roosters is the place to go. 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
4: Good morning with your Central Coast headlines. I'm Ben Hayes. Crews have been on the scene of the Cotton Fire, which broke out on Highway 41 east of the San Luis Obispo Kern County line. The fire was first reported just before 5 p.m. yesterday. The fires burned 80 acres, and Highway 41 was closed to eastbound and westbound traffic. No word on how the fire started. The County of San Luis Obispo is inviting the community to learn more about the proposed extension of Diablo Canyon Power Plant's operations through 2045. The informational session titled Diablo Canyon 2045, Local and Statewide Implications, will take place Thursday, July 30th from 6 p.m. to 9 p.m. at the Concho Ashagian Government Center in San Luis Obispo. There will be several speakers, and the event will end with a moderated community panel. PG&E wants ratepayers to pay up for one of California's largest wildfires. A drone flying over the Dixie Fire in 2021 forced firefighters to stop, which PG&E says the fire got out of control. Butte County District Attorney Mike Ramsey.

0: agencies says that thinking is morally, logically, and legally insane.
1: That's like saying, okay, there's a fire, and unfortunately the fire engine gets a flat tire and can't get there in time, and the fire gets away. And so, therefore, the person that sets the fire shouldn't be responsible.
0: PG&E wants customers to pay nearly $700 million in remaining damages, arguing the drone made the disaster worse. PG&E says state law lets them charge customers if something out of their control made a fire worse. And the California Mid-State Fair continues at the Paso Robles Event Center. Tonight, Lainey Wilson performs. Eric Church with Ernest performs on Saturday. Phil Wickham on July 19th. For more information, go to midstatefair.com. You're up to date with local and state news with your Central Coast headlines. I'm Ben Hayes.
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0: know, this is Juan Solo's favorite song.
1: Who's Juan?
0: It's the Star Wars theme covered by a mariachi band. This is Juan Solo's favorite song.
1: I think I might like it better as a mariachi approach anyways.
0: I would like that. Are you kidding me? How much better would Star Wars have been if when the stormtroopers walked in, they were all dressed up like mariachi band people?
2: Yeah.
0: It would have been a much better movie.
2: Great. Good stuff.
0: Apparently, Star Wars is popular, even though it's not popular to you and I. I can never get my head around Star Wars. I tried with my kids, because like, my kids have friends that like Star Wars, and we all sat down one day and we started watching the first Star Wars. We're like 30 minutes into this thing and we're like, God, this is slow and boring and dumb.
1: Isn't that where they started, like in the desert?
0: Yeah.
1: Yeah.
0: And it's just, I mean, it was a long play to get it to where it needed to be. Yet people like it. Nielsen released data this week that said that in 2025, there were 33 billion minutes of Star Wars content streamed across different platforms.
1: Wow.
0: That's 550 million hours. 550 million hours.
1: Damn.
0: The films took 44% of the pie, while the live-action shows took 38%.
1: When's the government going to come out and start taxing people that make money off Star Wars films? You know, they tax the rich. You know, they should.
0: Sure they do.
1: They should sure be taxed. Oh, but 550 million? I mean, come on. You guys need to pay extra. Come on. Share it. Come on. It's share it with the rest of us so we can steal it and then go to islands and play with underage prostitutes.
0: What's the most watched Star Wars movie on the planet?
1: I don't know because I'm not a Star Wars guy. I've watched it and I was like you. It was just really hard to keep my attention. And I plan on doing it again. I have friends that are Star Wars dorks and are just fans, you know, across the board. And then they bring stuff up and I'm like, what are you talking about? Oh my God. Return of the Sith. Sith. Sith. I don't know what it is.
0: That was Tuesday.
1: Return of the Sith. Return of the Sith.
0: Oh,
1: and then I like to say, you know what? I was never into Star Trek. And then they, oh my God, Star Wars and Star. What are you talking about?
0: Nothing. I love when you can piss off somebody by just changing one word.

0: Star Trek, bro.
1: What? I'm not talking about Star Trek. I'm talking about Star Wars. Everybody knows Star Wars. It was 550 million hours of it viewed last year. and that's what the argument's going to be from the Star Wars people now. But I'm going to have the anti-argument of that. I'm going to say this. The film that was watched the most, and maybe people did this minute count and this hour count, is attributed to what you and I experienced. We tried to watch the first one. We got 30 minutes into it, and we're like, nah, that's fine, because A New Hope, which is the first one that ever came out, that's the one that was watched the most. And I guarantee you, people watch the first 30 minutes, and they're like, this is not my thing. But that's not what Disney will tell you. Disney will tell you, yeah, people were all in on Star Fourth, man. I mean, Star Wars.
2: Star Fourth. Is that what they're going to call May the 4th now? May the 4th be with you.
3: May the 4th was a weekend, correct? No, it was a Monday.
1: Yeah,
3: it was Monday. Okay, it was Monday.
1: That's why I said I was grateful for you for taking a vacation day on
3: Monday.
1: Yeah, Monday, because we didn't have to do it. We didn't have to play it up. Like we always have to play it up for our dork listeners.
3: Well, they're still there. Sorry, Jeff's so offensive. They've all left. They're like,
2: we're going somewhere where people think Star Wars is cool, man.
1: Have fun with your Klingons.

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0: Major League Baseball back from the All-Star break. Dodgers opened a big interleague series with the New York Yankees. Yoshi Yamamoto going up against Gerrit Cole in a marquee matchup at 7:05. The Los Angeles Angels looking to turn things around in the second half of this Major League Baseball season. They host the Detroit Tigers at the Big A. San Francisco Giants travel to face the Seattle Mariners, while the A's welcome the Washington Nationals in their transient home.

0: hometown of Sacramento. Globally, all eyes turned to Sunday's FIFA World Cup final at MetLife Stadium. Spain versus Argentina in a heavyweight clash. Spain's entering the contest as favorites, about 130 on the money line, with Argentina at about 260 on the money line. This marks the first ever halftime show featuring superstars Madonna, Shakira, Justin Bieber, BTS, Burna Boy. Excited for Burna Boy. And it's going to be curated by Chris Martin. Soccer loves Coldplay. Kickoffs at noon. And at the British Open, day one at Royal Birkdale saw John Wetherington Suber III, or as he likes to go by, Jackson. Thank you for doing that, John Wetherington Suber III, was the leader after the first round with a 5-under. Good news for the British is there's no Argentinians on the leaderboard. There's your KZOC Sports.
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0: I'm going to give you a couple of names. You tell me which hobby you think this person does. The hobby is collecting taxidermied animals. Okay. And you have Nicolas Cage, Angelina Jolie, Amanda Seyfried, or Mike Tyson. Who do you think collects taxidermy animals?
1: Nicolas Cage.
0: No. I would have guessed the same. And then I probably would have said Mike Tyson.
1: Angelina Jolie is number two.
0: No, she did not either. It's Amanda Seyfried. She collects them. She's got a deer, an owl, and a zebra so far. I don't know anything about her except for, wasn't she the one in the Blue Jeans commercial?
1: No.
0: Oh,
1: that's
0: okay.
1: Sydney Sweeney.
0: Which one is this girl?
1: Amanda Seyfried was the...

0: Oh, yeah, she's the tiny little blonde.
1: Mamma Mia. Mamma Mia, Mamma Mia.
0: Yeah, she's very tiny. And, yeah, she was in Mean Girls, too, believe it or not. She's the one in Housemaid.
1: Okay.
0: Oh, I've got her confused.
1: That's why you got her mixed up. Because she was in the movie with Sydney Sweeney. I've not seen that movie.
0: Okay. She's in Housemaid. She's the crazy wife. Yes, okay. Or what we think. Yeah, I don't want to ruin it for anybody. But anyway, she's a crazy wife. Okay, so she collects that. I think that's pretty interesting, especially Hollywood and like PETA and like, oh, we're trying to do everything, you know, PC and good for her. I got a lot more respect for her. By the way, there's other weird things that celebrities do that have weird hobbies.
1: If she has like a really nice great room and she features them in the great room, you know, imagine it looks like the lodge at Yellowstone or something like that. You walk in and there's some animals in there. You're like, oh, that's cool. This is like, you know.
0: Now, my question is, does she hunt? Is she a hunter? Yeah, most of the people that do this are hunters.
1: Well, if she's raising the money
0: trophies.
1: For PETA, probably not.
0: No, she's not raising money for PETA. I'm saying with all the celebrities being worried about doing everything correct and with PETA out there, like, I'm surprised that she even would admit that she does this, but she's very proud of her collection of a deer, an owl, and a zebra. Let's see. Mike Tyson, by the way, raises pigeons and races them competitively. Somebody told me, and I forget who it was, that people were training crows to steal money from people. And if the crow would come back with money, and they actually taught the crow what money really is, and they had to come back with money, they would give them a treat. They would give them food. And the crow would fly right to their windowsill, and it's like a pigeon. Interesting. Dave Bautista? Who's Dave Bautista?
1: I'll look him up. This is going to sound incredibly insensitive, but I'm just going to say he's a baseball player, but I'll look him up.
0: Okay.
1: Just sounds like a baseball player.
0: I don't think that's... he's an American actor, retired professional wrestler, not a baseball player.
1: Okay.
0: He's an actor.
1: I was close.
0: He collects lunch boxes. Do you know anybody that collects weird stuff? That has a weird hobby?
1: My daughter collects just junk.
0: Well, junk. That's a kid thing, right?
1: Garbage. Like garbage.
0: Does she go to like thrift stores and buy stuff? Or
1: No. She does this thing where she...
0: I would argue to say your wife also collects garbage because you always want to throw it out.
1: Like in the way of decorations for her themes. Yes, for sure. And I tell my wife that. I was like, you know she gets this from you.
0: Yes, you're a hoarder,
1: she's
0: lady.
1: Like, she's like, no.
0: You're a hoarder. And your daughter is a hoarder now, too.
1: She will like, she'll like take a like an apple juice bottle or something like that. And then she'll like set it aside and I'll go to throw it away. And she's like, what are you doing? I was going to use that for a project. And I'm like, no, you're not.
0: I'm going to use it for a project? Oh my God. She's like the art teacher. You got to play her. Start bringing the paper towel rolls in.
1: I know. And I feel like she's not going to use it for a project. I know, like, with like 90% certainty, she's not going to use it for a project. But then I feel like she uses an excuse not to have me throw it away. Because if she says, you know, she's tugging at my heartstrings. She's like, oh, I was going to use that for a project that I was going to work on. Well, how am I supposed to shut that down? You know, until I realize, oh, I know what she's doing. This is a manipulation tactic. She's leveraging her relationship as my daughter, as my firstborn, and creativity, and fostering that to not having me throw this away. It's garbage. She's just too lazy to throw it away. That's what I end up telling myself. I'm like, fine. You know what? You'll drink another bottle of apple juice later on. We'll just use that one. This one's getting thrown away for now.
0: Oh, Quentin Tarantino is a collector. What do you think he collects?
1: Oh God.
0: It's going to be terrible. Believe it or not, it's classic television show board games.
1: That's kind of cool collection. Because those don't have long shelf lives. Right? Like, what is the Cheers board game?
0: You know? I mean, yeah, there's the AT&T board game.

0: That's a kind of a cool collection. I would like to see that.
1: Rob
0: like
1: Lowe?
0: The work of... What?
2: You know what his weird hobby is? Looking for Bigfoot.
0: Yeah.
2: And ghosts. Remember he had that show, the Lowe Files?
0: For Rob Lowe when I see his acting style, and then when I see him off, when he's off screen, when he's not.
2: Seems like a really nice guy.
0: I hear something like, yeah, he does. I hear something like that, and I'm like, eh.
2: Let me tell you something, jackass. People that look for Bigfoot are good people. They're salt of the earth, all right? They're not phony. They're not fake. They're not being afraid of telling you that they're doing something unique.
0: I'm sure they bought into a lineup.
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0: This is why you don't tell kids that you can't do something, because one thing I think it is, you know, it's nice because it draws out the creativity. But like we're talking about the fake ID bust earlier this week, and they caught like 24 kids with fake IDs at the sushi restaurant. Imagine getting that call. Who takes care of that? Police department? You get that call, you're like, yeah, we got 24 kids using fake IDs down here.
1: Hey, get Wilson. He's the new guy, right? Yeah, get him out there. He's going to do 24 reports. I'm getting ready to go on my break.
0: So in the UK, they put a ban on kids using social media. You have to be 15 in order to use social media. You can't be under the age of 15 and use social media. So what? And what they do is they do facial recognition, and the facial recognition will tell whether or not you're 15 years old of age, and then they can log on. Facial recognition with birth dates. So you enter the birth date, and then they

0: do the facial recognition. Well, what these kids in the UK are doing is they are drawing on fake mustaches. Okay. So I guess it's only boys that could get away with this. They're drawing on fake mustaches with eyebrow pencils.
1: I don't know. It seems like anybody can wear a fake mustache nowadays.
0: And that's true. And they're getting by. They're getting by the technology. In fact, I think the number was, 46% thinks, they ask kids, they said, can you bypass the age check on the social media? 46% said that they believe that they could be easily bypassed. 32%, one in three kids under the age of 15 or 15 and under, admitted to doing it successfully to see if they could get it done. I mean, that's what the whole fake ID thing was for me. I just want to see if I could do it.
1: Right.
0: You know? I wasn't like...
1: It was the thrill of seeing if you wouldn't get caught.
0: And then when there was that whole... Like, there was one time, I remember this very clearly.
1: I think that's why I never did it. It was the risk versus reward. I didn't want to get caught. I didn't want to have to face my dad when he found out that I was...
0: Oh, gosh. I was dumb, but it was such a fun game to play to get away with it. When you got away with it, the drink was earned. You know, it was a celebratory drink when you got away with it. And I remember this one time I had my Hawaii ID, my McLovin ID, and I was at the door at some bar down in Pioneer Square in Seattle, and the guy was like looking through this book. And I remember the conversation. He's like, he opens to the driver's license section, but I had the ID version for the Hawaii ID. And he goes to the driver's license, and the driver's license and the Hawaii at the time, the Hawaii ID were so different. Like they looked totally different. He flips to it. He goes, "This isn't a Hawaiian ID. Get out of here." And I'm like, "No, go to the back of the book. Look for the ID only section." Keep in mind, this is not even my picture on the ID, right?
1: You're telling the guy how to do his job.
0: Yeah, and I'm like, I run across this often because I don't drive. I just have my ID card, so I know that it's in the back of the book. He goes to the back of the book. He's like, "Oh, yeah, it's a valid ID. Here you go. Have a good night.
1: Come on in. Let me buy you a round."
0: I was high-fiving all my friends when I got in. Yeah. Did it.
1: Guy's right Woo! Behind you. What are you so excited about, buddy? Huh? How about I take another look at that ID?
0: The whole thing. It's like you act like you belong there. You belong there type thing, right? And then another time, same thing. And he said, "I don't know if this is a real ID. I'll tell you what. If you can go get it into the bar next door, I'll let you into this bar." And I was like, "Fine." Went over, gave him my ID, got into that bar. Went in, had a drink. I said, I came back out 15 minutes later. I said, "Hey, remember me?" He's like, "Yeah." I said, "Just got a drink at that bar. Did you see me walk in?" He goes over and he asks the bar, the guy. I'm like pulling him away from his job. He goes, "Did you let this guy in?" And he's like, "Yep." He came in, had a drink. And he's like, "Okay, fine. Go ahead. Go in."
1: It's a weird way to do it. I know my friend that has a couple of bars in a college town where this happens all the time, or he's had them for like over 30 years. He gives out little bonuses to the door guys if they get a fake ID. I don't know what it is. It's
0: spiffs,
1: you know, free burger after
0: and
1: a shift.
0: Make that public knowledge. Like you're like, "Hey, our door guys get a $50 bonus every time they catch a fake ID." You don't even have to make that be a thing. You put up that sign. Every time they catch a fake ID, they get a $50 bonus. That is enough to, like, if, as a guy that used fake IDs pretty regularly for 3 years of my life,
1: yeah,
0: 4 years of my life, I would say.

0: morning, Robin.
1: Good morning. Yes, we are facing it all. We've got a bunch of dogs available for adoption and hot weather.
0: Yeah, it's all of it. It's all of it. Yes. Tips on the hot weather. Don't leave the dogs in the car. On 4th of July, my dog, like, was chasing the kids around, and they were running around in the cul-de-sac, and they were having, like, a water balloon fight. And, you know, we've talked about my dog's herding mentality in the past.
1: Yes, uh-huh.
0: And it was funny because he didn't know to stop running around chasing the kids in the cul-de-sac. And luckily for us, 4th of July wasn't too blaring hot, but, mm-hmm, man, mm-hmm, for, like, 3 days afterwards, he didn't want to walk, do nothing.
1: Yeah, they don't have that off switch on their own.
0: They don't. You know, you think, like, I know if my feet start to hurt, I'm like, okay, no. Maybe I'll give it a rest right now.
1: No. Good reminder, because I was driving all over from SLO, North County, Atascadero, Paso. I was all over yesterday making some stops. And I got to tell you, right in the middle of the day, too, probably from, like, 12 to 4:30, so many people still out walking their dogs, crossing the hot pavement right in the middle of the day. The car, it was over 100 degrees. So we really need to be careful this time of year. I know we all have our routines, and maybe that's your dog's routine. They don't show pain like we show pain. They're not going to, like, automatically lift their paw up and say, ouch. You know, sometimes they just go with it. And then after the fact, you notice, like, oh my gosh, I think they're injured, or they hurt their little paws. So this time of year, walk them in the morning, walk them in the evening. Middle of the day, outdoor on certain pavements is just going to be really dangerous. So lots of shade, lots of water. Do not leave them in the car. Within 10 minutes, the temperature in the car can change like 20 degrees. And so we just really need to be careful. And our pet of the week happens to be a pug mix. And so especially those types of breeds, they are.

0: already have a hard time getting airflow. So when it's warmer weather, they need that AC, that fan blowing. They want to be indoor dogs this time of year.
1: That is a very, very good way of putting it with the pugs. Yes, you do hear them breathe often.
0: They're a little vocal, a little snorty, but of course people love that about them. And we're seeing a lot of pugs, a lot of French bulldogs in shelters these days. Unfortunately, any animal that gets bred a lot and people try to make money off of them, fast forward a few years, that's what we see showing up at shelters. And so there's far too many, unfortunately, being born and now in shelters without homes. And one of those is our cute little guy named Stitch. He is 3 years old. He is a very cute pug mix. He does have that snorty pug, you know, conversation with you, and then that adorable curly Q tail of his. He likes to go out for walks, adventures, likes to use that squished little nose of his to sniff around. He loves his treats. He just wants to kind of be with a person, and that's kind of what you don't get at the shelter. So we'd love him to get his forever home. We do think, because he had been adopted, we do think he wants to be the only pet in the home. He doesn't always like to share, and so he did try, but it just wasn't working out, and there's plenty of people that just want one pet, and pugs have a big personality in that little body, so we think one pug might be good enough for whoever adopts him. But he's up on Instagram and Facebook, again, just really a kind of a fun personality, cute little guy, under 20 pounds, and we would love to find him that forever home.
1: He's wearing that harness in one of the pictures that you'd sent over, and he's got the leash hanging out there on the harness. He wears that thing with pride. Does he like to go for walks?
0: He does. He's a little confident walker. He likes to like lead the way. You can tell. Our trainers have taken him to some off sites. So again, just using that nose. So many dogs, that's how they get information. It actually like really soothes them to be able to stop and sniff and smell, go to new places to smell. So that's what he gets to do a couple times a week with our volunteers take him out for walks and our staff takes him out for walks. Other than that, he's kind of just waiting in that kennel hoping someone shows up to possibly meet him.
1: Just down the street from our radio station on Thursday, you guys are going to be having a fundraiser at Oak and Otter.
0: Yes.
1: Fun spot, really fun spot to have it. And tell us a little bit about that.
0: Well, they're super dog friendly. They reached out and they do these Give Back Thursdays. And so we said, heck, why not? Of course, we love these are no-brainers, right? I mean, supporting a local business, trying somewhere new, maybe if you haven't been there before. They're open for lunch, happy hour, dinner. They have a great menu. I was looking at that menu because I'm going to actually go there for lunch that day. Our volunteer coordinator, we put it out to our volunteers. We're going to have a little lunch meetup. And so I was looking at the menu and they have beer cheese. I am a sucker for beer cheese.
1: Me too.
0: They have a pretzel beer cheese and nachos with beer cheese. So I've already picked out my lunch items.
1: Yeah, I'm a sucker for beer cheese too. And it's not on enough menus. It really isn't. I mean, I guess you got to have the beer to use for the cheese, and Oak and Otter does. But it's just beer cheese. Is so underrated.
0: Yummy. So yeah, that's next Thursday. So I wanted to share today because I don't talk to you until Friday. So next Thursday, lunch, happy hour, dinner. If you're looking for a lunch spot, you want to support. So basically you're supporting a local business, you're supporting homeless cats and dogs, and you don't have to maybe cook. So come on down or go grab a beer. And again, that's next Thursday. They're right off of Tank Farm Road.
1: Yes. Don't forget it. Get yourself 20 pounds or just south of 20 pounds of pure joy this week. Afternoon today, you can go check out, Stitch, right?
0: Yes, Stitch. Yeah. And if you can't adopt, hit that share button on his video. I know a lot of people love pugs. So maybe one of your friends or family will see that video and decide to go meet him.
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1: Okay, your last chance right now. 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That is on Tuesday. And Know the Show this morning. We're going to need you to text in 805-543-3693, the correct answer. And the question this morning is, which celebrity likes to collect taxidermied animals? We just talked about this, 45 minutes ago or so.

less than that, like 35 minutes ago. Which celebrity likes to collect taxidermied animals? 805-543-3693. And that will get you tickets to the fair on Tuesday and admission into the grandstand to see 80s Night.

Bastion, Worcester, Worcester, Bahaba. A rock and roll band from Boston, 93.3 KZOZ. And congratulations going out to Brian this morning. Brian knew that Amanda Seyfried was the one that taxidermied animals. And, man, celebrities be weird. Celebrities be weird. I never want to go to a celebrity's house, I swear, because they are lunatics. And I always thought that Amanda Seyfried was, like, pretty normal. So I had to look it up after Jeremy was talking about it. Like, what's the deal with her taxidermy collection? She names each one of the animals. Antoine Woodbury, one of her bigger pieces in the collection. A miniature horse just hanging out there in her great room, living room, whatever. Kevin Sparkle is a zebra that was given to her as a gift from another weirdo, Seth MacFarlane. Did I just call him Seth MacFarlane? No. Seth MacFarlane. Here. Okay. How do you get a miniature zebra, first of all? Second of all, when you take it to the taxidermy, or when you talk to the taxidermy, you're like, I need a miniature zebra. It's for birthday party. Birthday gift. It's so weird. Like, these people live in a different realm altogether. During an appearance on Conan, Conan O'Brien gave her a taxidermied raccoon. Has a little jetpack.

0: that's added to it. That's called the Jetpack Raccoon. Other pieces in her collection, I would have nightmares. If I had like a weekend at her house or something like that. She has a goat, a deer head, a variety of butterflies. And I don't even know what this is. An embroidered hybrid deer. Oh my gosh. So weird. Very strange. Very strange. Go see real animals this weekend. California Mid-State Fair. Pigs, horses, cows. Big horses. What other animals they have there? Reptiles. Are the reptiles on display this time around? You don't know unless you go. So go to the fair tonight. It's dress up day. I've been paying attention to these. Is Rhinestone Cowboy. And tomorrow, Outlaw. And then Totally Tubular Surfer, bro. On Sunday. MidStateFair.com. Speaking of the Midstate Fair, Megadeth is going to be playing on Monday. Really cool thing is we're going to be talking to Dave Mustaine on Monday. So make sure you're with us on Monday morning. Finding out that Dave Mustaine and his family, they are into wine. In fact, they have a winery of their own. And I wonder if that's why Midstate Fair got added to the tour this year for Megadeth. We'll find out about that and then ask him how much he smiles in life. I mean, I got to think that if he's, you know, he's made a really good wine, or his winemakers have made a really good wine, it brings a smile to his face. We'll find that out on Monday morning. And then tickets to see Three Dog Night all next week. So make sure you're with us bright and early at 6 a.m.
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Def Leppard on 93.3 KZOZ and Pour Some Sugar on Me. JT for Kurt, who's in for Suze, who's at the fair all week long, and most of us are hitting the fair at some point. Going to be a crazy night there tonight with Ice Cube in town, that's for sure. Megadeth next week. That's going to be fun. Skid Row's on the way for you. Pink Floyd and Soundgarden, too. This is Bad Company.

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0: Pretty News at Soundgarden on 93.3 KZOZ. Have you been to the website to take the poll question yet today? 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

Led Zeppelin from Houses of the Holy in Jamaica on 93.3 KZOZ. I know most people call it Dyer Maker because that's how it's spelled. D-apostrophe-Y-E-R-M-A-K-apostrophe-E-R, like Dyer Maker. But in Britain, it's pronounced Jamaica. And basically how it would go down is if you met some friends of yours in a pub for a drink and you had a date the night before, one of your friends might say, "Hey, mate, you had a date with Sheila last night, yeah? Jamaica?" Like, how did it go? Like, did you have a good date? Did you guys, Jamaica? Ask Robert Plant. Don't take my word for it. Primus is next on

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93.3 KZOZ Rocks with Queen and Fat Bottom Girls from their 1978 release, a jazz album. I remember all of us up in arms when it came out because their album came out. It was called Jazz. What? And, you know, back then you had to wait until you got the album to undo the plastic shrink wrap and open it up. And of course, the first song, I don't know if Fat Bottom Girls was the first song. I think it was Leave on Time. Fat Bottom. Anyway, the album rocked. It gave us songs like Fat Bottom Girls and Don't Stop Me Now and stuff. But we were pretty dubious at first when the album arrived in our record stores to find out that it was named Jazz. Not stoked about that at all. Although we ended up digging it. Here's one from Linkin Park. It's Numb on KZOZ.

0: 93.3 KZOZ Rocks. It's Double Vision from Foreigner. Sammy Hagar in there, too. I can't drive 55. Remember when the speed limit was 55? I mean, it is some places, but there was a, you don't remember, you're too young. There was a national cap for about a, 7 or 8 years, maybe longer, of 55 being the maximum speed limit you could drive anywhere in America. They repealed it pretty quickly, and in some places you can drive 75 and 85, but we don't have an Autobahn here in Germany. You can drive as fast as you want on the Autobahn. I think that's what Sammy would like to do. Hey, I'm JT for Kurt. Kurt's in for Sue. Sue's is at the fair. A little disruption, but you get all the great rock and roll you count on, like Pearl Jam next.
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0: 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It's JT for Kurt, and Kurt's in for Suze. She's out at the fair. Hey, you listen to Jeff and Jeremy every morning. I do. How well do you know the show? It could win you prizes, you know. I know it, man. Well, you listen. Just pay a little more careful attention. Know the show with Jeff and Jeremy. It pays to listen on KZOZ. We got one from the Rolling Stones coming your way next.
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93.3 KZOZ rocks with Metallica, For Whom the Bell Tolls, from 1984. 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So we put the crosshairs on 1984 for today's rewind. And in 1984, I was 2 years out of high school. I know, I'm old, but it is what it is. Anyway, I was lucky enough to see the last tour Van Halen did with David Lee Roth as their lead singer. It was the 1984 tour. In fact, on the night I went in Providence, Rhode Island, they filmed the video for this song, and they played the song three, maybe four times to get all the different angles. It's Panama from Van Halen on KZOZ.

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Brought to you by our friends at Be Right There Heating and Air. That one was a big hit for the Cars. Not as big as Just What I Needed and Good Times Roll and Move It in Stereo, but you got to remember they were five albums deep when that came out. But it was a hit nonetheless. This song, however, was not a monster hit here in America, but in everywhere else on the planet, it went like into the top five. But it did okay in America, but nowadays we like it a lot. Even though at the time MTV refused to play the video for it because the band members appeared in drag. They were making fun of a British soap opera. And the American audience pretty much, Queen stopped touring in America after this song came out. In fact, it wouldn't be until 2005 when they returned to the United States with Paul Rogers on lead vocal, no less. Here's Queen from their 1984 album, The Works, with A Water Break Free on KZOZ's Lunchtime Rewind.

0: Voodoo Child from Stevie Ray Vaughan on 93.3 KZOZ's Lunchtime Rewind. The year 1984, Stevie Ray Vaughan was the man. I actually got to see Stevie Ray Vaughan open for Greg Allman on the I'm No Angel tour in 1987, and right before he passed, and it was incredible. If you ever got to see Stevie Ray Vaughan, you know just what I'm talking about. Well, Stevie Ray will wrap up our Lunchtime Rewind for this Thursday afternoon, brought to you by our friends at Be Right There Heating and Air. If you need HVAC service, definitely call Be Right There, because not only will they be right there, but they're called Be Right There. That's cool. Sit tight. I've got Guns N' Roses on the way for you. One of my faves from Dire Straits and one from The Offspring next.
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0: 93.3 KZOZ Rocks with Sultans of Swing from Dire Straits. Boy, what a groundbreaking record that was when that came out. I mean, I couldn't believe it. Really, really, really, really good. And that predates Money for Nothing. Mark Knopfler is one of the best guitar players on the planet. There's no doubt about that. And he's still out playing. So maybe you'll get a chance to see him someday. Beastie Boys right around the corner. Music from Journey. Also Bon Jovi. Some Nickelback. We'll hear from the Sculpts and the mighty Led Zeppelin as well. But Rush is going to do Limelight for you next on KZOZ.
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Chicago on 93.3 KZOZ with 25 or 624. It's JT for Kurt, who's in for Suze. She's at the fair all week having fun. Journey's coming up for you after Sabotage from Beastie Boys on KZOZ.

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0: Burn It to the Ground from Nickelback on 93.3 KZOZ. And remember last year at the fair? They almost did Burn It to the Ground. Bon Jovi did Runaway, which was his very first single, really. Most people think, You Give Love a Bad Name was Bon Jovi's breakthrough hit. It was not. Runaway was back in 1984, which coincidentally was this, today's spotlight year as well. I know. I should have played it then, but whatever. We heard it. Scorpions on the way. Even Soundgarden, Led Zeppelin, and One from the Cars next on KZOZ.
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3: 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Normally, shoe shopping is a total guessing game for my feet because my stupid plantar fasciitis makes life finding shoes very specific, and I need that support for sure. So this time I brought my

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0: The mighty Led Zeppelin from their In Through the Outdoor album and All of My Love on 93.3 KZOC. It's Jay. We heard the Scorpions before that with No One Like You. Are you like me? Do you call the I can't call them the Scorpions. I have to call them the Scorpions. I actually said that to Rudolf Schenker one time. Here's what he said.
1: Scorpions. Bon Jovi, you heard it so often when he was with us on tour in 84,
2: yeah,
1: that he can do it perfectly.
2: It's funny because my listeners are so hip to it now when they call to request one of your songs. They say, play something from Klaus Meiner and the Scorpions. I'm like, okay.
0: Anyway, they got a great sense of humor about it. As you heard him talking about Bon Jovi started it back in the 80s, calling the Scorpions. Anyway, you got to love them. Stay put. I've got Soundgarden for you next on KZOZ.
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3: 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Jeff and Jeremy in the morning.

Here's your bad co for you from KZOZ. I'm Craig Hill, filling in for the beloved Kurt Olson. He should be back next week. But in the meantime, I'm going to be with you today until 7 o'clock. And in that time, we're going to talk about maybe a couple few concerts you might want to check out at the

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0: 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Come on,
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6: Your KZOZ check of weather today. We got temps reaching the mid-60s on the northern beaches. I bet you're jealous, North County. Low to mid-70s on the southern beaches and in the coastal valleys. High 70s to mid-80s up in North County. Actually, not too bad. Tonight, lovely evenings, as we all know, mid-50s across the Central Coast. Tomorrow, pretty much the same as today. There is your check of weather right now, Foo Fighters.

0: KVEC Cheap Trick with Want You to Want Me Live. Now, it's not live at 5. It just happens to be a live track. But as you all know, we do a terrific live at 5 every day at 5 o'clock. We have great artists with their live versions of their songs. And that's what you want to check out today at 5 o'clock. And that's brought to you by Central Coast Yamaha. Stick around for that. Also, don't worry, we got the 420 Funny coming up as well. And when I come back, let's see, what should I play? Let's do some Steppenwolf after this.
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David Bowie's Space Oddity. 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
3: Here's your KZOZ check of weather. Well, today we've been reaching temps in the mid-60s on the northern beaches, low to mid-70s on the southern beaches and in the coastal valleys. High 70s to mid-80s up in North County tonight. It's going to be lovely. Temps in the mid-50s across the Central Coast tomorrow. Pretty much the same as today. There's your check of weather. 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

AC/DC, it is a long way to the top, you know, if you want to rock and roll. Speaking of rock and roll, no one better to tell you about it than Alice Cooper. 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B as in Bumblebee, B-E-E, Right There Heating and Air. They're bringing it to you, so definitely check into that. You're going to love it. It's a great show. It's one of my favorite things that we do on KZOZ.

0: 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When we come back, we're going to hear from Pearl Jam, KZOZ.
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KZZ Pearl Jam Alive from way back in 1991. I remember when I first saw that music video. It was late at night, probably like midnight. I was at my parents' house, and that song came on, and I thought it was so cool. The video was cool, and that was, you know, the beginning. That was the beginning of Pearl Jam. That was their first release that everyone saw in wide distribution there. So there you go. I don't know why I just mentioned that. It's just, it brings back memories. Right now, though, speaking of memories, yes, owner of A Lonely Heart, 93.3 KZOZ.

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1: My friends, man, they're having kids. 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

KZOZ check of weather today. Temps, well, they reached the mid-60s on the northern coast. For the northern beaches, low to mid-70s on the southern beaches. And in the coastal valleys, high 70s to mid-80s in North County. Now, tonight, we're going to be seeing mid-50s across the central coast. Tomorrow, basically more of the same as today. Right now, the cloud.

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1: If you're on the planet, you know ABBA. 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
2: 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I don't know any ABBA. I mean, I know Dancing Queen.
1: No, you're Jeff. 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
2: I know Dancing Queen.
1: You're the contrarian.
2: Queen.
1: You constantly fight everything. 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
1: It just happened to be ABBA. If I told you crap doesn't taste good, you're going to go and give me research that it does. And here we are.
2: Apparently, you do think crap tastes good because you like ABBA so much.
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